We are into another hour as the rock and roll wedding bells ring out loud, courtesy of Billy Idol. And now we're going to send the happy couple off on a jet airliner with the Steve Miller Band. And I wonder what they'll be doing for the next 2 weeks. Here's Steve Miller on UCR.

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0: 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Check that album out from The Outfield. Still one of my favorite records as a music fan. 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

July 11th, AC/DC getting started with a big summer of stadium shows back here in the U.S. I'm looking at my options. Do I go see them in July or August or September? Let's be honest. Do I just want to follow the whole tour? You're right. That does sound like a lot of fun. So let's go. Let's get Thunderstruck on UCR.

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It's Ultimate Classic Rock. Jon Bon Jovi says he's fully recovered, ready to hit the stage for 9 shows at Madison Square Garden beginning July 7th. It's not about perfection. It's about excellence, Jon says in a new interview with People Magazine. He says, it's like I have the gift to be able to hold this light. The gift that I receive is being in the reflection of that light when it hits the audience. And that is what I've been working for. I've been training to find the ability to hold that light. It's like this whole spiritual communion between the band and me and the audience. And we'll get to see what that's all about July 7th at Madison Square Garden. UCR will be on the scene covering that. And we'll bring all of the details to you if you're not going to be there in the seats. It's Ultimate Classic Rock.

0: Metallica in Boston, that would be quite the co-headlining situation. But in this case, it is our next round of requests from your hands and voices. Thank you for being here with us tonight on Ultimate Classic Rock.
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0: You can almost see the smoky haze during that last song, can't you? It's Matt Wardlaw. We are revisiting some of the best music of 1972 tonight on the 9 at 9. And we will continue onward with Elton John and more on Ultimate Classic Rock.
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I never, ever get tired of that one. It's Matt Wardlaw. We are back in it. And by it, I'm talking about 1972, a great year for music. And while Rocket Man certainly evokes one particular visual, our next song reminds me of being at the local cafe with my parents as a kid, and people are playing songs on the jukebox, and this was one of them. It's Ultimate Classic Rock.

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0: You might have been listening on 8-track, or the vinyl might have been spinning on your turntable. Could have just been coming through the speakers, courtesy of your favorite radio station. 1972 was the time and place, and it has been so much fun revisiting a bunch of great tunes from that year. We've got one more to close it out in just a moment. It is Ultimate Classic Rock.
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It's Wardlaw. UCR Backstage is next after this from the Almighty Rush.

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That's Chicago, the rock and roll band with horns, Dialogue Part 1 and 2, recorded live in Japan. This week, we lost the great Walt Perezater, who played saxophone in Live in Japan. This week, we lost the great Walt Perezater, who played saxophone in the Chicago horn section. But he was so much more than just a member of the horn section. He played flute on that solo that we all know in Color by World.

It's Matt Wardlaw. I got to tell you, Chicago was the first band that I loved outside of the Beach Boys and the Beatles, and they got some added credibility when I realized that they had toured with the Beach Boys and recorded with members of the Beach Boys. And maybe you're like me, you got to see Chicago live a bunch. Even if you only saw them once, wasn't it always so cool to see that horn section jam with each other? You could not take your eyes off of those guys. And here's one song recorded live in Japan that really showcases them at the peak of their powers. It is Ultimate Classic Rock, and we are remembering Walt Perezater of Chicago.

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1: Thank you very much.

0: We did a few for Walt Perezater, one of the main founders of the rock and roll band with horns, Chicago, really one of the architects of that group. Walt passed away earlier this week at the age of 81 after battling Alzheimer's disease in recent years. And the songs we just heard came off of their Live in Japan live album, which was released at the time only in Japan in 1972. It finally received a proper release here in the States in the 90s when the band opened up their own record company and put it out as part of the reissues of all of their albums from the classic era. These days, you can find that on streaming. And the other thing to check out on streaming is Chicago at Carnegie Hall Complete, which came out in recent years. And what that is, as the name suggests, it is the entire week of shows that they played for their original 4LP Carnegie Hall box set. And that is where you're really going to get a full sense of the power of Walt and the members of Chicago. Each show is different, different improvisation, different set lists. It is super cool stuff. So spend some time with that box set, and we send our best to the family and friends of Walt Perezater of Chicago. This is Ultimate Classic Rock.
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I'm going to see the Red Rocker Sammy Hagar this weekend, singing a lot of songs from 5150 and other eras of Van Hagar, even some stuff from the Diamond Dave period. And as we know, Michael Anthony usually gets to sing one of those songs these days in Sammy's live show. It's going to be a fun night, I think, and Rick Springfield opening up those shows. You can see our new interview with Rick, who talks about his long relationship and friendship with Sammy. Check that out at Ultimate Classic Rock.

We've got some bad company approaching as we get into the next hour. Certainly some bad boys of rock and roll. I'll tell you more about that shortly. But right now, the original bad company. We are talking Paul Rodgers, Mick Ralphs, Boz Burrell, and Simon Kirk. We know them as bad company. They are legit. Still, it's ultimate classic rock.

0: Theater of Pain by Motley Crue, released 41 years ago this week in 1985. We're going to play the whole thing as we get into the next hour. It is, in fact, our UCR Album of the Week. 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
1: Time to go to the back of the rack and pull out this week's UCR Album of the Week. Sit back, slap on the headphones, and get ready as we go track by track on this week's album.
2: Well, it's the album that's a controversial one in the fan base, also one that marked a shift in style for Motley Crue. Tonight, we are listening to Theater of Pain, the band's third record, and let's begin.

Got those City Boy Blues from the Theater of Pain album released this week in 1985. It came at a time that had been very difficult for Motley Crue. Vince Neil, as we know, was involved in that horrible car accident that took the life of Razzle from Hanoi Rocks. And Nikki Sixx was starting to develop serious issues with drugs that would eventually lead to overdose. That is a very brief snapshot of what Motley had in their heads and going on as they went in the studio to work on Theater of Pain. And as we'll hear, they managed to continue to build their future story of success, scoring their first top 40 single with our next song. And there was another popular one that is now a fan favorite as well. And there's an interesting twist to that. We'll get to that. But right now, we're heading to the boys' room. It's Ultimate Classic Rock.

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0: On

0: Theater of Pain is an album that's polarizing for the Motley Crue fan base. It's one that's also a point of discussion for the band members themselves. October of 2020, we're in the midst of the pandemic, and the folks from Stereo Gum got a hold of Tommy Lee to go through a bunch of highlights from his career, and they asked him about Theater of Pain, and he had thoughts on that that on a Motley Crue level were almost philosophical. There's parts I love and parts that I don't, he began. He said, I can't say it's my least favorite because there's some great stuff on it, but as a band, we were still trying to figure out what it is that we all collectively did. I was just coming into the picture with songwriting, and we were in this headspace where we all loved David Bowie. He continued, every time you saw him, David had changed into something different. We liked that, so that's why around Theater of Pain, we really glammed it out. Super bright colors, more makeup. Then we went for a different look on the next record. We were always evolving, but Theater of Pain was early on enough that we were still figuring out what Motley Crue was. It's Matt Wardlaw, and as we know, they eventually figured out just what Motley Crue was and is, and they have not made a ton of records compared to some other bands, but they've made some really important ones, and I do think that Theater of Pain is one of them. We'll continue listening in a moment on Ultimate Classic Rock.
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Tonight, we need a lover. Tonight, we also needed to hear all of Motley Crue's Theater of Pain, released this week in 1985. It's Matt Wardlaw. And in addition to that song, we played the band's classic Home Sweet Home, a legendary track in the Motley Crue catalog at this point. But surprisingly, it only peaked at number 89 when it was first released. But the story does not end there, because as you might know, they re-released it as a single in 1991 as they put out the Decade of Decadence Hits compilation. And with that newly revamped version, which sounds an awful lot like the old version, they finally scored a top 40 hit with Home Sweet Home. This is the UCR album of the week. Tonight, that record is Theater of Pain, and it's ultimate classic rock.

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I'm here to help. 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

We have raised our hands. We have rocked. We have listened to nearly all of Theater of Pain by Motley Crue, released this week in 1985. It's Matt Wardlaw. As Tommy Lee mentioned earlier in the night, they made a stylistic shift when Theater of Pain was released. But the sonic sound of the band was also evolving as well. Producer Tom Werman told me what was going on from Shout at the Devil to Theater of Pain and beyond.

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0: We have raised our hands. We have rocked. We have listened to nearly all of Theater of Pain by Motley Crue, released this week in 1985. It's Matt Wardlaw. As Tommy Lee mentioned earlier in the night, they made a stylistic shift when Theater of Pain was released. But the sonic sound of the band was also evolving as well. Producer Tom Werman told me what was going on from Shout at the Devil to Theater of Pain and beyond.
1: Well, the engineer had a lot to do with it. There was more bottom on Shout, and it was less refined in terms of the guitar. You know, mixed guitar got better over the three. For me, it got better over the three albums until Girls, Girls, Girls, the song, had a guitar sound that I really liked. I didn't dislike the guitar on Shout. I thought Shout was a little blurry, you know, not really clear or articulate. I mean, that's the fans' favorite album, Shout. I used a different engineer for the other two, and it was more to, they were more to my liking than Shout was. But I did learn that the fans, that the record buyers, warmed to that kind of sound.
0: As I mentioned, we have just one more song on Theater of Pain to wrap things up. And this is also a wrapping point for the night. So I will say adios to all of you in the UCR universe. Have a great night. And we will see you Monday evening for a fresh week of Ultimate Classic Rock.

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0: 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In a world of uncertainty and constant change, one thing remains. 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
1: 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I'm Hot Wings with a hot take.
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1: You know, it's useless. Plates. Everything a plate can do, a bowl can do better.
3: What?
1: We should normalize dinner bowls.
4: Agreed. I like to eat dinner out of a bowl. I'm a bowl kind of girl.
1: You know, regular plates were fine when we used to sit around a table as a family, but nobody does that now. You sit down on your couch with a plate on a pillow to binge watch television shows. And when you have a regular plate, if you have anything round or saucy, it rolls off and goes on you and into the couch cushions.
3: Round or saucy.
1: Yes.
3: What's for dinner? Are we having round or saucy? Then plate it with a bowl.
1: We're having wet meatballs. No, but it's true. Like, plates are, like, in this day and age, they're kind of stupid.
4: Plates I prefer are a bowl. Stupid.
5: I mean,
3: I'm going to stay team plate. I see your point. I'm disappointed by how much I see your
1: because,
3: point.
1: Because, well, a dinner bowl is basically a plate, but it has side like little short, like 2-inch sides on it.
6: I do have bowl plates, and they are my favorite.
1: Like, I want to replace
3: What's
1: my
3: a bowl
1: plates.
3: Plate.
6: It's it's flat like a plate, but it, yeah,
3: it
6: like
3: does.
6: Hot Wings was saying, it goes up like.
3: Okay, those are pretty smart.
4: Oh, they're pretty cool. Self-explanatory.
1: Yeah, yeah, exactly. Not everybody has the benefit of a nuclear family like Steve does. So those of us who are bachelors who eat on our couch a lot would like plates that have sides.
5: Look,
1: now
5: you do whatever you want for dinner
3: in your broken home.
1: Yeah.
3: Don't take
1: you're
3: that, Steve.
1: Home.
3: Don't take that, Steve. You're the one who still represents true American values.
1: Yeah, I'm just saying we should normalize dinner bowls instead of plates. Nobody should be buying new plates at this
3: Steve,
1: point.
3: Steve, don't listen to Hot Wings and his stupid bachelor hut pizza bowl or whatever he's talking about.
5: The hell, man. I feel like you're taking a run at me.
1: Yeah, I'm against big plate.
3: Hot Wings is what's wrong with America, isn't he, Steve?
5: No big deal.
1: Now the howitzer's pointed your way.
5: Just a big plate 5:30 every night. Family gathers around. We talk about how much we love each other and how great our day was and how much we missed each other when we weren't in each other's presence.
1: Oh, man. It's going to hurt so much in a decade.

0: part.
1: And you know what? That is an even better version of a plate. A truck bed.
2: Mm.
1: Meatballs are never going to roll out of that.
3: You could put so swim many in there too.
2: Clam chowder back if you wanted to.
0: Yep, everything's better with sides.
1: Yeah.
3: All right, coming around.
1: Yeah, I think that's what we've really determined. Everything's better with sides.
2: Yeah, your truck is essentially just a car with a bowl on the back of
1: it. Yeah.
0: Yeah, I don't see you buying any flatbeds.
2: Yeah.
1: Yeah, that's, you know, that's only good for like one job, whereas a regular truck bed is good for everything.
0: I bet you didn't think you could get ganged up on this, Steve.
3: Oh, no, I did. I know where I work.
1: You just never know how it's going
0: to
1: go.
0: Yeah, exactly. It's pretty remarkable how we've gotten on Team Bowl just to be mean to you.
3: It was an impressive judo flip, I will say.
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2: It's time for the initials game. All of the answers start with these initials. I will give you the initials momentarily. Try to keep your brain clear of thinking of examples that have those initials, because it only poisons your mind and keeps you from getting the true answer for each. Whoever gets the most will be your champion. Tommy and Maitland, you guys in?
3: Yeah.
2: Buzz in with your name when you think you know the answer. You can only buzz in once per round. Owings?
4: Yeah.
2: Kelly? Steve?
5: Yes.
2: Are you ready?
6: Uh-huh.
7: Mm-hmm.
2: Bet. The initials are SB. It can be a person, a place, a common phrase, a thing.
4: SB. Okay.
2: Does everyone understand?
7: Yes. Yes.
8: Understand.
2: Here we go. I will read you clues, each clue. Remember, all of the clues work together. Don't forget the previous clues when you hear a new clue. I know that's been a problem.
4: Yeah.
2: Here we go. SB. Clue number one. Was a special agent for the FBI. Was an interior designer. Was a professional thief. Was a medical engineer who left Earth.
7: Hot wings.
2: Hot wings.
7: Scott Bakula.
2: Incorrect. Was a lieutenant in San Angeles in 2032.
6: Oh.
2: I'm seeing moments of recognition. Last one. Was a temporary bus driver.
6: Oh.
7: Oh,
6: Gosh darn
7: it.
6: Oh, wait.
2: No. Oh. You sit there in your own foolishness.
8: I don't know any of these. No, I don't have a clue.
2: She is an actress.
6: What the hell is her name?
2: Maitland.
8: Sandra Bullock.
2: Sandy Bullock.
8: Oh, wow. Now it all makes so much more sense.
2: SB.
6: Oh, she done so many things. It took until like the sixth one to be like, oh, I bet these are roles that she played. Yep.
2: Were you like special agent and an interior designer,
6: wow,
2: and a professional thief?
6: Yeah. She is just
2: multifaceted. Who is this jack of all trades?
8: From 2032. She's from the future.
2: Yeah. San Angeles, what's that?
8: Yeah.
2: All right, SB. Clue number one. Connected to George Cayley in the 1800s. I know, you're probably all going to get it from that one. Dr. Grant struggled with this in 1993's Jurassic Park. Often has an audio and digital reminder. SB. Often connected with ejection. The first word is often switched to safety with the same meaning.
9: Tommy?
2: Tommy!
9: Seatbelt?
2: Correct!
7: Oh my
8: nice.
7: Gosh.
2: Look at the new guy. It's that milk you brought for work.
7: Wow.
2: He brought milk to work.
7: That's amazing.
6: That's so wholesome.
7: Yeah, it does a body good.
9: I'll have strong bones, and then we'll see who's laughing.
7: Oh, strong bones, yeah.
2: Oh, strong bones, SB. Yeah. You didn't even know.
9: I'm on a roll.
2: All right,
7: so
2: SB. Tommy won, Maitland won.
6: Oh, man.
2: Extra booth dominating the
7: big
2: dumb round
7: sure
2: table.
7: Are. I know, yeah.
6: Come on, guys.
8: I'm terrible at this game.
6: Pull it together.
2: I do look up a lot, and I don't mean this to be mean, because this game, I think this game, it either hits for you or it's just noise and
8: it's
2: frustration.
8: It's a lot of noise for me.
2: And frustration.
8: Yeah.
2: And I look up and I see Kelly going, God.
6: Yeah. I have so much trouble remembering all the clues are linked.
2: SB is a Republican who attended Yale.
6: Okay.
2: Has spent time in prison. Mm-hmm. Once worked with a clown.
6: Kelly, take it away.
8: Sarah Palin.
2: Sarah Palin. No, good try, though. His archenemy is a fourth grader.
6: What?
2: I really thought that would do it. Has eight fingers. Tommy just looked at his hands and looks like he's counting. I'm not, like, right?
9: Yeah, well.
2: Did that happen? Okay. Yeah. Just making sure. The animated ancillary character's real name is Robert Underdunk Terwilliger Jr.
7: Oh, Hot Wings.
2: Hot Wings.
7: Sideshow Bob.
2: Sideshow Bob! Oh. You don't watch The Simpsons. You didn't have a chance at that one. All right. This one's gettable. Kelly?
8: All right. I'm going to do it.
2: This isn't something like that one where you're going to be like, whatever, never watched it. SB has been used to describe extinct languages. Not going to lie. That one wouldn't have helped me one iota, and I know the answer. In science, refers to a publication that receives little attention until long after release. Okay, when I said I thought everybody would do really well at this one, I hadn't read the clues, I just knew the answer. These clues suck so far. Number three, connected to a birthday. Number four.
8: I'm getting closer for sure.
2: Are you?
8: No, not at all. I was like, Sonic Boom? I don't know. And then you said the thing about birthdays, and I was like, Sagittarius babies? Like, that's what my head's over here doing.
2: We should do in the next round, everybody has to take one guess after each clue.
9: Oh, yeah.
7: Okay.
2: Okay?
7: All right.
8: Okay.
2: Number four, involved a curse. If I were you, I would disregard the previous ones and start with that one.
6: Done.
7: Okay. Fine.
2: Number five. Famously connected to true love's first kiss.
9: Oh, Tommy.
2: Tommy.
9: Sleeping Beauty.
2: Yes.
8: Mm.
2: Oh, look at that.
6: Damn.
2: Wow. Count your fingers, drink your milk, win the game. That's your trifecta. All right. Everybody has to.
6: We all have to yell out something.
2: You all have to give one possible answer that is in your head.
6: Okay.
7: No problem.
2: You don't have to, but if you have one, you have to say it. And it won't count against you.
7: Okay.
2: Okay?
6: Yeah.
2: Okay.
7: All right.
2: Because I really enjoyed Sagittarius babies, and I need more of that in my life.
6: I have two that have been stuck in my head since the beginning.
2: Yeah. SB. A 1985 horror film based on a Stephen King novella.
9: Tommy.
2: Tommy.
9: I was gonna say Sleeping Beauties again.
2: Okay. It's not correct.
6: Interesting take.
2: Yep.
6: Yeah. Sticky Buns.
2: Sticky Buns. No.
7: Sandy Babies.
2: No.
8: Silent Barb.
2: No.
8: Hairy Balls.
2: What is it?
8: Scary Balls.
2: Scary Balls. Scary Balls. They said Harry. I'm like, you missed the letter.
6: From the mind of Stephen King.
2: Scary Balls.
6: Scary Balls.
2: You think it's testicles or just like a basketball that seems angry?
6: It's a basketball.
7: It might be all of them.
2: In 1929 was the name of a vehicle that attempted a land speed record.
8: Oh, the Steve Buscemi. Wrong.
6: Yeah, he was named after a car.
8: That's what I thought.
6: Not many know that.
2: In medicine, the first word is sometimes switched to magic.
3: Syphilis, bitch.
6: I love that.
7: Is known as sometimes magic, bitch.
8: Yes.
2: In order to not be hurtful.
7: Yeah.
2: Is the nickname of a specific beer.
6: Sudsy Bubbles.
8: Yes.
7: Oh, Hot Wings.
2: Hot Wings.
7: Stutz Bearcat.
2: No.
7: Nope. That was a car.
2: Okay.
7: Stinking. I was going back to an earlier one.
2: Okay.
8: Stinking Beauty.
2: Stinking Beauty.
8: Yeah.
6: The beer.
2: Is connected to Rock and Roll Hall of Famer Bob Seger.
6: Steve. Silver Bullet.
2: Correct.
8: Oh, yeah. Oh, my God. Do y'all remember when we were doing those commercials for Coors? And y'all were like, all right, we each hold up a fake Coors that Steve had printed out on paper.
2: Yeah.
8: And I held up mine and I said, Coors Light, my second favorite, Silver Bullet. And we laughed so hard and then we were like, we can't send that to the client.
6: And we did.
2: Because you weren't.
8: We weren't
2: thinking of the band.
8: No.
7: Nope.
6: Oh, and then, That was one of the most annoying ones because we did that. It was this really funny video.
2: We felt like we went above and beyond what we were asked for.
6: Didn't need to do. And then they sent it back and they were like, yeah, could you redo this? The picture that you printed out is our old label. So if you could do it again with the new label. And then they just got Coors Light. It's really good.
2: Yeah.
8: And like, then they also.
7: It's not for a Super Bowl commercial. It's,
2: right.
7: I mean, like, they'll laugh.
8: I think I was wearing a Yingling shirt, too, in the video. Yeah. It sounded terrible.
2: We all had to take off any beer swag.
7: Yeah.
2: All right, SB. Last one. Guesses that are silly allowed. Oh, wow. The Dodge Steve Busch Hemi four-wheel drive would be very popular.
6: Busch Hemi.
7: Wow.
6: Yeah.
7: Busch Hemi.
2: Dang, nice job, 518. SB dates back to the 19th century.
8: Starburst.
2: No, but noted. Often seen being used by Lois Lane, Carrie Bradshaw, and Jessica Fletcher.
8: A shoulder bag.
2: No. But probably. Is centrally located.
8: South Bend, Indiana.
2: No.
8: Yep. See, Gary, I'm telling you.
2: Jessica Fletcher, Carrie Bradshaw, always using South Bend from the 19th century.
8: Yes.
2: I'm totally the same way, though, when I do. In a way, Mos Eisley is famous for one.
6: Who?
2: I can't answer that.
7: I mean, I know what that is. I actually do know what that is.
2: What but is
7: I
2: don't.
7: That is the planet where the cantina is in Star Wars, where they go and get they hire Han Solo, and he's talking to Greedo, and he shoots.
2: Is that
7: Greedo.
2: The planet?
7: That's Mos Eisley.
2: Oh,
8: Star Battle.
2: Yeah. Star Battle.
8: Is that right?
2: No. Oh. I didn't know that was a serious drive. I don't mean that bad, but that's why I just pointed with my head down and went, Star Battle. Number five, usually appears directly under C, V, B, N, and M.
8: Kelly!
2: I had a front row seat for that. That was amazing.
8: You got me looking down at my keyboard. I know the answer, guys. It's Spaceballs!
2: Carrot cheese!
7: Good job.
2: That was awesome. I happened to catch Kelly glance down at her keyboard, and then your lips moved a little.
8: I know,
2: as
8: I was
2: you
8: like,
2: read the letters.
8: C B B.
2: And then you went. Your face actually went. That's amazing. I really enjoyed that a lot. That'd be a good video.
7: Yeah.
2: Well done, everybody. Tommy, obviously a prodigy at this game.
6: Yeah.
2: Immediately has shot into it second or third place in the rankings. Though Kelly is now amongst others receiving votes.
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2: I saw a meme going around. Cool. Meme culture, you know.
6: Yeah.
2: And it just said this: if your friends found out you had been arrested but they didn't know what for, what would they assume it was for?
6: Ooh, that's a good one.
2: So I pose that question to you, friends. Mm. You've heard I've been arrested. What have I been arrested for?
6: Indecent exposure. We are out in public.
7: Almost certainly.
6: But, I mean, you do have the history of it.
2: I do not.
6: basketball game.
7: Yeah, I mean, more than the rest of us.
18: First of all, again, that was like ninth grade.
7: Well.
18: And also, I fell, and I was badly injured.
6: Do you have a history of your wiener being out in public?
18: Shot the free throws. I did one time, had it sticking out the bottom of my pants, and no one would know if I didn't tell you.
6: That's a history.
8: Mm. See, I'm going to go with the same thing, but different scenario where, excuse me.
6: Oh, bummer.
18: They didn't even lay out a scenario. They just said my stuff was out.
8: Oh, I just assumed around children.
18: No.
8: I was thinking that you were probably, you know, like at a bar or something, and you had to pee, and the line was too long, and your large urethra was dripping, and you were like, I'm just going to go outside and pee. And you got indecent exposure because you happened to pee like right next to where a cop was. And you're like, hey, bud, I'm Free Beer from the Free Beer and Hot Wings show. You can't arrest me for this.
18: Mm-hmm. Everything seemed possible until you said that I just started doing the, hey, you can't tell me what to do.
6: Yeah. I don't think he'd do that because Free Beer is such a rule follower.
18: Yeah.
6: There's no way he would urinate in public.
18: But you think I'd whip it out?
6: Yeah. Well, I think that.
18: That's a pretty big rule not to follow. It's a pretty big one, Steve.
6: Well, I think maybe it would be an accident because you're oblivious and you wouldn't notice it.
18: Well, I do agree that I'm generally oblivious.
6: You'd be busy looking at your phone or something. You wouldn't realize that you walked out of the bathroom with your wiener hanging out.
7: because there was an iPad nearby.
6: Because there was a push notification about like Wilt Chamberlain or something.
18: I want you to know how disappointed I am that you're pretty accurate with what you're saying.
8: I mean, that hasn't
18: happened, but I can't rule it out.
8: I also feel like your wife, being the prankster that she is, would probably put you in one of those pair of dissolving shorts and then get you in a public pool thinking this would be funny. And then it would be, except you got arrested because it's not funny to like everybody else around.
18: That does seem pretty plausible.
8: Now I feel like that maybe happens.
7: That all sounds about right. Mm-hmm. Yeah.
18: Yeah. All right. Could be worse.
6: All right. Segment over.
18: Yes.
7: That was a fun talk.
18: Good talk, everyone. Give the phone number, monkey.
7: Yeah. That's about right.
6: Mm-hmm. Anyone else? Anyone else want to?
18: I mean, we could do it for everybody.
7: Yeah. Yeah. Steve would be for not building things up to code.
8: Oh, yeah.
6: Do you get arrested for that?
18: I don't think so.
7: I guess if you do it enough times.
6: Yeah. Maybe. I think I'm following code so far.
7: Yeah. Mostly. Well, you seem to be trying, but.
6: Yeah, I'm really trying.
8: I think you'll get arrested for being in your Comanche when the brakes go out and you accidentally hit somebody else. Not bad. It's not going to be bad. Like, nobody's going to be hurt, but you'll probably get arrested for that.
6: Yeah.
8: Because you should know better in general.
6: Yeah, there definitely.
7: That no one gets hurt in.
6: Definitely be a talk about how I neglected the most important safety feature.
8: Mm-hmm.
6: Yeah.
18: Probably. Yeah.
6: Okay. I'm on board with that.
18: Kelly, obviously, possession of a controlled substance.
8: I've already been arrested for that. Can we even do something more fun? Like, what about, why can't I be naked in public?
7: Oh, I know what you'd get arrested for. You'd get arrested by the fashion police.
8: Oh, this girl dresses like a child. I am wearing a kid's t-shirt again. I just want you guys to know that. Boys large fit me the best.
18: It works.
8: I know. My chest never started growing. So boys large. Mm-hmm. Perfect.
7: What's the A for? It's not abstinence.
8: Nope. It's Atlanta. For the Atlanta Braves.
18: That's the old Braves logo.
8: Oh, yeah. With the baby blue.
18: It's my
8: favorite.
18: It's not abstinence.
8: No.
18: First of all, do people wear a shirt that says A is for app? Probably.
6: Oh, definitely.
7: Well, I mean, it is a scarlet A. It's for adultery.
8: Yeah.
7: Oh, my gosh. Hester Prynne next to me.
8: No, it's for accelerated reader. I've got so many AR points. Yeah. I'd probably get arrested for being drunk in public.
18: What would Howie's get arrested for?
6: Murder.
8: Oh, yeah.
18: Oh, God.
7: Oh, come on.
18: That was so easy.
6: Yeah.
18: Yeah.
7: I was going to say speeding.
8: Oh, that's
18: speed. Yeah, high speed chase.
7: Yeah.
18: What about Maitland?
8: Man, if anybody arrested Maitland, I feel like I'd want to hurt that person.
7: I think Maitland would be like drunken jaywalking.
18: I bet it would be.
6: Yeah.
8: It'd be something stupid.
18: I think it'd be something surprising, like fencing stolen electronics or something.
8: Fighting at a Nickelback concert.
18: Yeah.
6: Right. Yeah, stalking Chad Kroger.
8: Yeah.
6: Kruger, whatever his name is.
18: Oh, yeah, it is Kruger.
6: It is
18: looks Kruger. Like Kroger, but he says Kruger.
7: Mm-hmm.
6: Yeah.
7: Yeah, clearly.
18: Well, there. Meme done.
19: 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Decades of classic rock.
20: 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Yeah.
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1: If you use any of the following phrases on a regular basis,
2: uh-oh,
1: you are more resilient than most of the people around you.
3: Yes. Let's go.
2: Okay.
1: You think you might get
2: some? Are these all going to be things that have been written on artwork in our hallways at some point?
4: Mm-hmm. Mm-hmm. Oh, opportunity golf course.
1: What was that one? Jesus saves, Gretzky scores on the rebound?
4: Yeah.
1: Is that what it said?
2: Yes.
4: Then there was the one
2: Focus
4: with,
2: Eagle.
4: There
2: Focus
4: was Eagle. Teamwork skydiving.
2: Yeah.
1: Oh,
4: all the people holding hands while skydiving.
1: That's
2: powerful.
1: Right.
2: Wasn't there like dangerous. Persistence pig or something?
3: Ooh.
2: Forget.
1: What was the pig doing?
2: I'm not sure.
1: Just trying to climb a ladder?
2: Yeah, I'm not entirely sure what was happening. But
1: All right. So this is from a psychologist at Harvard who did a study that found resilient people. These are phrases that tend to come up in their life organically and naturally.
2: Okay. Sometimes you just got to park the car.
1: Number one, I can get through this. Emotional resilience is often associated with grit and mental toughness. There's an understanding that we have to be strong and overcome adversity without letting it break us. Now, you might not say, yeah, I can get through this. But you may have thought to yourself, well, this sucks, but it'll pass. That's another version of that.
2: Yeah, I mean, I thought that a bunch of times, I suppose.
3: See, I immediately go to, I'd just rather throw myself off a bridge. So I'm out for this one.
1: Not particularly resilient.
3: Okay, well, not this one.
4: Everything's the worst.
3: Yeah. I feel broken. I don't want to live.
2: Everything's fine.
1: All right, how about number two? I'm not going to let myself be a victim.
2: No, I like to be the victim for a little while sometimes.
1: Victims get lots of attention.
2: Yeah, I like it when people feel bad for
1: me.
2: They
1: didn't interview that woman on TV because the snake gave her a lottery ticket and a Slurpee.
2: Right.
1: They interviewed her because she was a victim of a snake/hawk attack.
2: Yeah, if she was a tougher person, she wouldn't even have been told the news.
1: Right? She'd have just been like, yeah, well, side note, a snake attacked me and then a snock came and helped me.
2: Yeah.
1: A snock.
2: It was a snock attack. Yeah.
1: It was a snock attack. You may not say I'm not going to let myself be the victim, but you may say something like, you know what, this will not define me or ruin my future.
4: No one talks like that.
1: Maitland, does anyone talk like that?
5: All the time.
1: See, Steve?
2: Mm-hmm.
4: Be a doobie.
1: Is that how it goes?
2: Yeah.
1: Mm-hmm. Life is hard. Wait, people who say life is hard are more resilient?
6: Life is hard.
2: I say life is a highway.
1: Resilience is associated with the basic acceptance that life isn't always fair and that we all experience emotional hardships. They say people that say things like, well, I'm not always happy with how things play out, but it's part of the journey. This makes it seem like no one is resilient because I thought everyone said that.
2: I would say I think most people would at some point go, well, not the way I wanted to go, but gotta go.
3: I feel like these are all a little too passive for when you're really going through stuff. Like nobody's just like, that's all part of the journey. People are more like, this journey sucks and I'd like to get off it.
1: This journey is stupid.
3: Whatever trail this is that I'm going down, I picked the wrong road. Can somebody give me another one, please?
2: Walk back to the other fork.
1: Maybe this one. Number four. This too shall pass.
2: I've definitely thought that one.
1: I have too.
2: I mean,
1: better today than yesterday, better tomorrow than today.
2: I mean, these are all kind of the same.
1: Each day is an opportunity to feel a little bit better.
4: Opportunity golf course. There we go.
1: Yeah. See? Mm-hmm. These were up there. Mm-hmm. Number five. Man, this one's so annoying. I mean, it's right, but it's really annoying when somebody says it. Go ahead.
4: It is what it is.
2: Blondes have more fun.
1: That's on here. Steve, I'm not going to, it's not the next one, but it is what it is. It's on there.
4: I don't mind it is what it is.
1: I don't like it when other people say it.
2: Yeah, I don't like,
1: I don't like it if somebody else says something about something that's my problem. You know what I mean? Like if you say it about your own problem, it's like, well, okay, that's a good attitude. But if I'm like, my lawnmower caught on fire and then a snake and a hawk attacked me and somebody goes, well, it is what it is. And they turn around and ask for a Diet Coke or whatever they're doing. Mm-hmm. I'd be like, well, suck it. I wanted you to have some empathy for me. But it is what it is. The next one is, what can I learn from this? Ugh. Why do you have to try to teach me things?
2: Yeah.
4: It's not all a lesson.
3: Sometimes you don't want to learn. I don't want to be your lesson. I don't want to be learned from.
1: Sometimes being people say, you know, fat, dumb, and happy. That's a good way to go.
3: Yes.
1: Number five. Number six. I need some time. This is a strong, resilient, smart person that says, I need some time. Feeling a strong emotion, so I'm going to take a moment, soak it in, and be with my thoughts before I respond.
2: Figure it out.
4: I think I've gotten better at that.
1: Me too.
2: Yeah, I do that.
4: Instead of the initial, you know, whatever the reaction is, this person's trying to screw me over or whatever.
1: Yeah.
4: Try to take a step back and be like, oh, let's look at this from a different angle.
3: My therapist says it as, you need to sit with that a little longer. I think you should sit with that a little longer.
1: You mean stew?
3: And I'm like, is that you her mean way I of... shouldn't immediately react to this?
1: Is that her way of saying, you need to settle down?
3: Mm-hmm. Yes.
1: So you can say that to ladies?
3: You could say it to anybody who's upset.
2: Yeah, they like it.
3: Sir?
2: Good reminder.
3: Ma'am? You need to sit with this a little bit longer.
2: Do you think you're being just a little hysterical? Maybe walk it back and think about what you're doing.
3: I think if you say it to a lady, you should just leave it at, you should just sit.
1: No, that sounds terrible too, mate. Kelly, you're Kelly.
3: Yeah.
1: That one's mainly.
3: I know, it's hard to tell us apart.
2: Yeah.
3: Having more than one woman in the workplace.
2: Okay.
1: Yeah.
2: So Kelly says, keep it simple when telling a woman what to do.
3: Yeah. Just tell them to sit. Sit.
1: Yeah, you can't give
2: don't make it too complicated.
1: As Kelly said, you can't give a lady two directions at once. She'll forget the second one.
3: Yeah, that's what I said.
1: You don't tell a dog to sit down and go get a stick.
3: No.
2: No.
1: Because he'd be like, which one?
2: It's too much.
1: Number seven, I still have a lot to be grateful for. That's something a resilient person says.
2: Yeah.
1: Even that lady that got attacked by the snock team, she was still grateful that she was alive and that

0: great at
1: it. That one's the toughest one, though, I think.
0: It is. But it turns out, I think a lot of people are more resilient than we thought.
1: Yeah.
2: You know, I feel the opposite about myself after hearing that entire list. I thought, I'm resilient.
1: You've
2: gone
1: backwards.
2: Then I realize now I'm just a dramatic little bitch.
0: Maybe you should sit with it some.
2: I think I'm going to. I'm just going to sit, actually.
1: Yeah.
3: Calm down.
0: I don't know. I think you've probably had three or four of those, didn't you?
2: Yeah.
0: That you checked the box?
2: Yeah, occasionally.
0: Yeah.
2: Sometimes they apply.
0: I tell you what.
2: Feeling resilient, I guess.
0: I have said all of those nine to other people when it applies to their situations. It's easy.
1: Yeah.
2: It is what it is.
1: It is what it is, yeah.
0: You know, I think it's time for you to let go.
1: Let go, God.
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5: So there are times where, well, even just mentioning, should you hold in your fart, we've got a couple texts from people saying, I fart when I have to, where I have to. Not my problem. All right, that's pretty aggressive.
6: Boy, I wildly disagree with that.
5: Well, I like farts. Yes, I like farts. I like long farts, short farts, wet farts, your farts. I like farts if you've got hearts.
7: Oh, I've got hearts.
5: Let's hear those farts.
7: How do I start?
5: Well, Peter, I will help you get your farting started.
8: All right, so. But there are. That is rude, the whole I fart where I want, when I want.
6: Yeah, I mean, you can. Certainly, you could hold it for a few seconds before you go get away from everyone else.
9: Walk a few more feet.
6: Yep. Yeah, especially depending on what you've been eating.
8: But it can be bad for you to hold it in. Would you like to know the things that can happen that will horrifically torture your body?
9: Yeah, you'll have a heart attack like me and end up in the emergency room with IVs in your arms.
8: Mm-hmm. Were you holding a fart in?
9: I was not, but they basically told me that I was, unknowingly.
6: Your body was holding
9: in. Yeah. Basically, they wanted to stab a needle into my chest and
6: like a balloon. Like you were an overinflated balloon.
9: Yeah.
8: That would have stunk.
9: That wouldn't have been great. That would have been very embarrassing in the moment.
8: I mean, doctors probably fantasize about dumb things like this every once in a while. Not fantasize, but it pops into their head. Like, if they did that, because it's probably annoying when people come in, I'm like, I'm dying. I'm like, no, you just ate too much food.
9: Right. You went to a radio station event and didn't stop eating for 2 hours, and it was all tiramisu and cakes.
8: Yeah. Can you imagine, though, if they just, they vented the gas, but as part of the deal, you got a reduced rate, but they got to blow it right in your face.
9: I mean,
8: it's like basically a bendy straw that comes out of your gut.
9: Look, with medical,
8: right into your face.
9: With medical costs these days, I'd probably go for it. Be like, oh, okay, yeah. Oh, my insurance only covers 1%. Yeah, let me have it.
6: They put you in a plastic sleeping bag. You have to soak in it.
8: This one you probably already know, but it can give you severe mouth gas.
10: Mouth gas.
6: Oh, you can start farting out of your face?
8: Not exactly, but out of your breath. Oh. One of the stranger reactions to not farting when farts are present, but unaccounted for, so to speak. If it does not leave the body one way, it's going to another. The gas builds up in the rectum, passes through the gut wall, reabsorbed into the bloodstream, which

0: is then sorted out by the lungs and pushed out in an exhale.
1: Yeah, that's
2: so crazy.
1: That's what Steve's body was trying to do.
0: Mm-hmm.
1: But it got lost.
2: It's just nuts how it's all interconnected. Like, I'm going to find my way out of this body somehow. Yeah,
1: somehow I'm going to get this methane.
2: Yeah, whether it's through this hole or that hole after sidestepping this and going through that.
0: Now, they argue here that mouth gas does not smell. Mouth gas does not smell because the sulfurous compounds made in the gut do not get reabsorbed. However, it can still be unpleasant, similar to burping and other verping and whatnot, just because the thought of it is gross.
1: Ugh.
3: What if it did smell?
1: Be awful.
0: I mean, most burps smell in some way, shape.
3: Yeah.
0: Maybe it doesn't smell like farts, but it's going to smell like whatever you ate. I mean, unless you had just ate mints or whatever.
3: Poop out of your mouth. Oh, what? Yeah, they're like, well, we'll see if you have a heart attack, but first, let me smell your breath.
0: Yeah. Mm-hmm.
1: Oh, yep. Pure fart.
3: Yep. You're constipated.
2: Yeah. Bounce up and down a couple times. You'll get it out.
1: Yeah. That smells spicy.
2: Do that thing like you do with a toddler or an infant when they have gas. You just grab their legs and do like a bicycle back
1: and they
2: forth.
1: Think it's funny.
2: Mm-hmm. Yeah.
0: True. They imagine do
2: if they had
0: funny.
2: Done if they had done that to me in the emergency room. Or if, especially because the nurse on duty was my friend's wife. If she had walked in, and been like, "Oh, hey, Steve, take your pants off."
1: Yeah, we got a leg. we're gonna leg flex you.
3: Why do I need to take my pants off for you to move my legs?
1: Yeah, freedom.
0: Steve was wearing his most restrictive jeans.
3: Oh, yes.
2: Yeah.
3: Okay.
2: Yeah, exactly. With my airtight jeans.
1: Yeah, his leather pants.
0: Steve, this text. Steve had bloat like a cow on our farm. Bloating is number two.
2: I pretty much did.
0: The buildup of gas in your gut can cause another uncomfortable side effect, bloating. The swell in your bell can make your stomach balloon and feel unpleasantly full.
1: I don't like that. Doesn't happen very often, but every now and then, you just feel distended.
0: And then something happens where it relieves, and you're like, oh, my gosh.
1: Yeah.
3: Like when you're first starting to date somebody, and you're not, like, ready to fart in front of them yet, so you hold it in.
0: Right.
3: Until you've, like, got time to go to the bathroom, but it never fails. Then you go into the bathroom and you can't fart.
0: That's very frustrating.
2: Or you go in, you let it out, and then you walk out and they're standing right there like, oh, I really got to go too.
0: Mm-hmm. You dragged it with you. Oh, yeah.
1: No. Like, yeah. The bathroom has such a great echo.
3: Very audible.
1: Oh, man. And then it's resonating so in the toilet.
3: Or they've got a Ring camera. And then you go viral.
0: In the bathroom?
3: No, and the outside of
1: you're dating
3: house.
1: The wrong person.
3: Oh, that'd be terrible.
1: You let one out before you go in.
0: Oh, there was that video we saw where the guy's like, they were on a second date and he went outside and just ripped it.
3: Yeah.
0: And even like went, and then it went viral. Oh, that was such a bummer for that guy.
3: Oh, man.
2: I bet they're in love, though.
0: Probably. I bet you they are. They said in addition to releasing farts regularly to prevent bloat, exercise regularly, chew with your mouth closed, and drink lots of water.
2: Chew with your mouth closed? Oh, because you won't take in as much air?
1: I guess, it must be.
0: So if you want to build farts, you chew with your mouth open.
3: Also, if you chew with your mouth open, gross.
1: Like, yeah, try not to
0: Is there
1: do that.
0: Anything worse?
2: Yeah, if you're older than six and you chew with your mouth open.
0: I had an aunt that would, very wonderful woman, but like a sandwich.
2: Cleet? Aunt Cleet?
0: No, that I'm not related to anyone named Cleet.
3: I thought you were.
0: No, I'm not related. It's a friend of my mom and dad's.
2: Oh, Cleet.
0: Oh. Is Cleet, but Cleet we're not related. Like, I don't think I've met her.
1: Cleet Queef.
0: Her last name is not Queef. It's Queefner.
1: Oh, my bad.
0: Number four, indigestion. Obviously. Do you know holding in your farts can cause indigestion?
1: I mean, I did not.
0: That's kind of chicken or the egg for me. Yeah. Backwards.
1: Yeah, I didn't know that.
2: But if it's all connected, I guess.
0: The symptom medically is called dyspepsia, causes pain or discomfort in the upper gut.
1: Oh, yeah. I've been dyspeptic a time or two.
0: Now, heartburn. Pain caused by indigestion felt higher up in the breastbone. Did you have accompanying heartburn that day when your fart attack?
2: I don't remember. I remember legitimately thinking I was having a heart
0: attack.
2: You did. I was laying on the floor at my house, like with the dog curled up next to me thing. And I'm saying like, well, I think this is it.
3: This is how I go.
2: This is the big one.
1: So all your fart was between your lung and heart. Like it was on the inside of the cavity.
0: All your fart's between your lung and
2: heart. Yeah, that should be on a mug.
0: That's a new song.
2: All my heart is between my lung in my heart.
1: Mm-hmm. That's where your fart lives.
2: Yeah.
0: Of course, heartburn, stomach acid traveling up towards the throat.
2: I don't remember being heartburn, because heartburn is one thing. I've had heartburn for years,
0: yeah.
2: But I've been able to avoid it by avoiding certain foods and everything like that. The two were, I mean, it was 100% different. Could not have been more different.
0: Yeah. Do you ever think back and just go through again the way you handled when you thought you were having a heart attack,
2: and
0: think about maybe doing it differently going forward? I know we've second guessed this before, but mm-hmm. your plan that day, I believe, was to go down in the basement and start dying and then call your wife and tell her that you were going to die, but not call any medical experts.
2: Yeah.
0: Is that pretty accurate?
2: Pretty close. Mm-hmm. Well, I was driving home from a station event that we had. Again, mm-hmm. it was at a restaurant.
0: It was wonderful.
2: And it was so good.
0: So awesome.
2: It was 2 hours.
1: It made my guts nothing but happy.
0: The rest of us weren't weak, so we were just thrilled with happiness.
2: It was a parade of food just being presented to us. And it was, again, not, you know, here's a salad. It was all, hey, we've been working on this tiramisu.
0: It was amazing.
2: Flapjack French toast omelet.
1: This isn't on the menu. We just thought it would be cool.
0: It was amazing.
2: They just kept bringing food out,
1: And yeah, that was my favorite appearance.
2: I didn't want to be rude, so I just kept eating all of it.
0: I remember you and I talking to each other going, I am so full.
2: Yeah.
0: And he is coming with a tray. Let's do this.
2: Yeah. And then I was driving home, and I remember I was getting off the exit to go to my house, and I started having this chest pain, and I was like, oh, no, this is bad. One, I'm having chest pains. I feel like I'm having a heart attack, but I'm also driving. That's not
0: right.
2: So if I go, I'm taking people out with me. And then I got to the house.
3: So I'm going to keep on going.
0: Yeah.
2: Got to the house and went down in the basement, because it was like spring or summertime. And I remember getting out of the car and I was just dripping with sweat.
1: Yeah, so it was a nice day.
2: Went down in the basement where it's nice and cool. And I'm like, oh, maybe I'm just having a panic attack.
0: This is the closest thing I have to a morgue.
2: Yes, at least 6 feet under down here. Yeah, and just laid on the couch and cried.
0: Oof. The last thing holding them in can give you a good old case of the diverticulitis, which might be the most fun name for anything you can have. Does anyone know what that is?
1: I've heard of it, but I don't know what it is.
3: It's stomach cramps.
0: Well, that's a symptom of the diverticulitis. It's air pockets form inside your digestive tract. Then they become inflamed. The diverticuli, I believe, become inflamed.
1: Mm.
3: Those are the little divers that you have in your butt. They start swimming the wrong way.
0: Latin divers.
1: And then they're vertical.
3: Yeah.
0: So. Symptoms include pain, in your lower left side of your abdomen, tummy pain that gets worse after you eat, constipation, diarrhea, and blood in the deuce, plus bloating.
1: Oh, man. You know,
0: pretty rough.
1: That's a bad day when you get the bloody stool.
0: So the whole reason for doing this is obviously we need to let them free in the studio, so...
3: Free Beer, your farts smell terrible.
1: Yours are the worst. Yours are real creepers. They last forever.
3: Like, we all fart in the studio, just ours don't smell.
0: No, we don't all fart in the studio.
1: I think we probably mostly do.
3: Yeah.
2: I don't fart in the studio.
0: I try not to.
3: I don't tell y'all when I do.
1: But every now and then you want
2: a little bit. But I mean, I'll make a conscious effort to get out and do a lap.
3: Yeah, but if we're mid-segment, you know, and I got one coming out, I'm not going to, like, if it's a silent one, fine, we're cool. I'm not going to stink up the studio, but Free Beer, yours are deadly no matter whether they're silent or not.
1: You do have the richest history of it.
3: Mm-hmm.
1: Like, how many times have I come in where I've walked in and went,
3: rich,
1: whoa, did you ask? And you went, wait, you can smell that? And I go, oh my God,
2: 30 minutes ago.
1: I farted a half an hour ago.
3: Yeah. It, like, slowly creeps over the board where you sit. And then makes
0: you're making it seem like this happens five times a day.
1: Yeah, you know those.
0: It doesn't. It doesn't happen five times a week.
1: Those monster movies where there's always it's like the low fog, the fog that's in the graveyard.
3: Yeah,
1: that's what your farts are like.
0: It's not,
1: and you have one, and you can't see them, but I imagine they crawl along the floor in much the same way.
0: You know what? If I'm gonna be,
1: and then eventually they'll get over
2: you
1: here.
2: You do have graveyard farts.
0: If I'm gonna be blamed for this and the lie, I'm gonna start letting them fly when I'm here.
1: Not a lie.
0: I'm gonna bring stirrups in and throw my legs up and choose which one of you idiots to spin the bottle at.
2: Fire them at us.
0: Yeah.
3: We're all gonna have freckles by the end of the day.
0: I'm gonna have stirrups, throw my legs up and I'm going to get a fan out and you're going to hear, hack, and the fan's going to come on and boom, you right at you.
1: You don't need the
0: fan.
1: Well,
0: I'll tell you what I need.
1: They get over here. Now, I will say this. You must have changed something in the last year or so because it is very infrequent now that that has happened.
0: But it was very infrequent before a year ago.
1: It was when you were on your nothing but meat and cheese diet.
0: I've never been on
1: when you were on Atkins. Oh, your Atkins was the worst.
0: Well, that was 20 years ago. You said just said a year ago.
1: No, no, upwards of a year ago. You were still, you had the worst farts of anyone I know.
0: That is the least empirical statement I've ever heard in my life.
1: No, it's not. Of the people that I was around, you had the worst ones that lasted the longest.
3: I think if you brought a fan in here, it would really take away from the creeping effect. That is so like...
0: You think it would help?
3: Yeah, it's part of your brand. Like you just got to just take the...
2: Your brand.
3: Yeah. Don't bring a fan in. That would ruin it.
1: Yeah, I would go home and it was only the bottom half of my pants that would smell.
3: Weird lingering on the shoe.
1: My dangly legs.
0: Smells like one of them knee down farts. Gets to your knees and it buckles.
1: No, but I think you're healthier now.
0: Good.
2: Dude, Maitland alerted us to a text that came in. Did you see this text?
1: No.
2: Okay. D farts.
0: What?
2: Yeah. I had diverticulitis.
0: Like as in out of the schlong?
2: Okay. I had diverticulitis and my colon developed fistula that perforated into my bladder and gas could pass through my D and fizz out the top.
0: What?
2: Fizz out the tip.
0: Oh, wow. Like an old D cell battery that got a slow hole in it?
2: It's bladder infection until I had surgery 4 months later.
1: Oh my God. Like that's like the sound my Contigo coffee cup makes if I don't release the pressure every so often.
3: Ooh,
1: and it'll be next to my head and I'm like, what's making that noise? And I go, oh, it's my coffee cup. Yeah.
3: That little noise.
2: A little bubble coming out.
1: Yeah, it just wants to get out there so bad.
3: Oh, I didn't know that. Man, my eyes can queef too.
1: Wow.
3: Just like us.
1: I don't think I would like that.
2: We are all the same.
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0: All right, predictions 2024. Who would like to go first? What? New guy Tommy? You bet.
15: All right. Are we doing all three? Or are we going one by one?
0: Yes, but we'll probably stop to insult you in the middle.
1: Yes.
0: Well, I only give you that obvious statement because you're fairly new.
15: Oh, well, that's sweet of you to say that.
0: Yeah.
15: Mm-hmm. I'm going to start with number one, and since I'm going first, I'm going to steal it right away. The Lions are going to be Super Bowl champions.
0: Wow. Ooh. Bold.
15: Yeah. This is the year for Michigan football, and hopefully it moves over to the NFL, especially when talking about these coaches leaving. We have a good one right now, so let's roll with it, huh?
0: You think they could actually be out in the next 4 days? So.
15: Yep, this is a very to-the-minute prediction.
1: I mean, they could be, but...
0: I'll just tell you, mine was Bill Belichick won't be the coach of the Patriots this fall. So I'm already one for one.
15: Yeah. <it's>
0: So things are looking pretty good. All right, number two.
15: Number two, we are going to get our first fully functioning Android. We got AI all over the place right now. And you know what? The electronics show was the other day. There's some pretty crazy stuff there. So I think we're going to have a full robot this year.
0: What? Okay,
1: what do you mean? So you mean like artificial intelligence robots?
15: Sure. So we're going to have like Blade Runner type.
0: Ramped up really quickly.
15: Yeah, I know. It's going to be pretty crazy this year, so we got a lot of room to make.
3: Like Westworld, like where you can't tell if it's a robot or not.
15: Exactly.
3: Oh, man.
0: You think there's going to be a robot with AI that will fool people this year?
15: I do, yes.
0: Like regular people or the dumb?
15: Same difference.
1: Most regular people are dumb.
15: Last one. I think that we're going to find the Malaysian Airlines Flight 370 this year.
16: Oh, what's it been? Wow.
2: 15 years almost?
0: Yeah, 15 years?
2: Yeah.
1: It's been a long time.
2: I don't know. Maybe not that long, but it's been at least 10.
15: Yeah. I think it was went missing in 2014, I want to say.
0: What was the what number was it? Flight
15: 370.
3: Do you think, just like as a little subfolder on that, do you think we'll find it and there will be survivors like on an island from it?
15: Ooh, that would be pretty sick. I'm not going to push my luck that far, though.
3: I know, right?
2: Okay, yeah, wow. It was 10 years then, March 8th, 2014.
0: That's still a long time. Oh.
15: Those are my three. We'll see.
0: We'll see
15: where we go from there.
0: Tommy goes Lions Super Bowl champs, first fully functioning Android robot, and we're going to finally find the Malaysian Flight 370.
2: I think he's got a solid chance of two of them.
0: Which two?
2: Oh, the Android, obviously.
0: Okay, and the flight.
1: Okay.
2: Now the Lion. I would say Lions. I would say flight, then Lions, then Android.
0: It's the first time in my lifetime that Tommy predicting that the Lions would be Super Bowl champs, isn't an absolute farce at its very statement. Mm-hmm. Like, it's not illogical. It's not like horse laugh in your face. Crazy. All right. Who's next?
2: I'll go.
0: Okay. Steve is next. How many did you get this past year?
2: I got one.
0: Okay.
2: It was the one about a major news celebrity will lose their job in a scandal. And it was actually two major news celebrities who lost their jobs in a scandal. The Good Morning America, TJ and
1: Amy Robach.
2: Amy Robach.
1: Yeah.
0: And there was others. Tucker Carlson. I mean,
1: Right,
2: but it wasn't a scandal.
1: Carissa Thompson almost was.
0: Carissa Thompson tried to do it.
1: But she came out smelling like a rose anyway. A couple weeks later, nobody gives a rat's ass. She got lucky. It helps to be pretty.
0: The only people who cared were other sideline reporters, who I bet still harbor some resentment. And I think she probably knew a lot of them and had to reach out and say, I didn't mean it the way it came out.
1: Yeah.
0: But yeah.
3: I forgot all about that.
0: Yeah, right?
2: Yeah, everyone did.
1: It helped that it happened right before the holidays.
3: Yeah.
1: Mm-hmm. Yeah, I'm busy. I don't care.
2: All right, number one, my predictions for 2024. A heavily traveled bridge in a major city will collapse.
0: Oh, you're going dark, huh?
1: Oh, I don't like that.
2: I don't either.
1: I mean, it certainly happened in the past, I'm sure it will happen in the future.
2: I just report the future, man. I don't make it.
1: All right, I can't go on any bridges this year, thanks to Steve.
0: God, that is obviously the one in Minneapolis in the Twin Cities.
1: Yeah, that was a big one.
2: Number two, when this year ends, so on December 31st at midnight, we still won't have a clear idea of who won the presidential election.
0: Oh, that's a slam dunk.
1: Again?
2: Yeah.
1: You're probably right. I don't like that.
0: Remember the first time that happened in 2000, where we got up the next day and we're like, I can't believe it.
2: What do you mean we don't know?
0: Unprecedented for there to be any confusion about who the president was. And then it's been... Now it's kind of like, probably.
2: Did it go that long, though? Did it go into January?
0: Yes.
3: It went months.
1: Oh, yeah. It's still happening.
3: Yeah, Florida's still counting.
1: Yeah, stop the steal, Steve.
3: Al Gore's waiting for his chance, 2024.
1: Yeah, he's still mad about the hanging chads.
3: And he's like, what, 80? So it's perfect.
0: Yeah, exactly. He's finally old enough to be president.
3: Yeah.
1: The count comes in and Al Gore becomes president. On some weird... de facto constitutional thing that nobody knows about.
0: All right, Steve. Number three.
2: Number three, a date will be announced for a manned mission to Mars.
3: Ooh.
1: Okay.
15: Good one.
2: They keep saying in the next 5 years, next 10 years, but they're actually going to
1: hammer
2: it.
1: Down a date.
2: Yeah. Yeah, whether it's NASA or SpaceX or both of them working together, Blue Origin, I don't know.
1: Okay.
2: Going to Mars.
1: All right.
0: So heavily traveled bridge in a major city will collapse. December 31st, no clear presidential winner.
2: Yep.
0: And a date announced for a manned mission to Mars. Steve has provided us with so many reasons for optimism.
1: Mm-hmm.
0: We have set a date to go elsewhere.
2: Uh-huh.
0: Everything else is chaos
2: finally
0: and sadness. All right. Who's next?
3: One more
0: person this round. Kelly.
3: All right. I'm going to start off with something kind of dark too, but then my other ones are good. First prediction is all technology all over the world will go out for 24 to 48 hours, and that will cause World War III.
1: Oh.
3: Wow.
0: You said a little bit dark, not end of time.
1: Yeah, I mean, that's
0: time.
1: Like literally the darkest. So that's the end of the world.
0: So you're basing it on
3: it's dark
0: who
3: times.
0: Do you trust at the end of the world, that movie?
3: Yeah, that one.
0: Like
3: the
0: there's
3: going to
0: be
3: Roberts
0: boats going into the beach and...
3: Wait, are we talking about the same movie that just came out?
0: Yeah.
3: Okay, cool. I fell asleep during it because my brain went into fight or flight mode. And it was like, you can't watch this. It's too stressful. But I believe that's going to happen. And I honestly think that it's going to cause such chaos that countries will turn on each other and World War III will happen. Or countries
0: will
3: find alliances.
0: Too much unity around the world.
3: I know. And you think with all the crazy things that are happening and genocide all over the world that this would be the cause of World War III, but no, it's going to be technology going out.
0: No, because we look the other way from things that are bad happening unless it's happening someplace we've decided prematurely to be interested
3: in. Exactly, and I don't like to predict big, heavy things because the last time I did that, it happened. But I feel it in my gut, and I got to say it out loud. One that I feel in my gut that I got to say out loud, one of the guys on the show is going to lose an eye.
1: Come on.
0: So what you want? Why is Maitland exempt from your hate?
3: Because specifically because women have so much practice with things being really close to their eyes that they don't have to worry about losing it. Because we are always putting eyeliner, mascara,
15: hot
2: that's
3: tools.
2: I thought.
3: Where was your brain at, you pervs? Anyway.
2: So
3: one of the guys on the show is going to lose an eye.
2: Okay.
3: And I'm betting my money on new guy, Tommy.
15: Okay.
0: You do seem, you seem like a guy who would wear an eye patch for fashion.
1: Yeah.
15: I just come in one day and I'm like, hey guys, and not going to mention it at all. We have to wait a whole year to find out if I actually have an eye underneath.
2: Question. Yes. Question.
3: Yes.
2: Eye completely gone or just loss of sight?
3: It's going to do so much damage that you'll lose your sight for sure. The eyeball might still be there, okay, but it'll be so grotesque you have to wear a patch.
1: So you're going to go blind in one eye.
3: Yeah, so we'll have a pirate by the end of the year in the studio.
1: Oh, man.
0: Yeah, your eye will be six parts milk, one part dense.
1: I hope it's not me. I don't accessorize well.
3: Yeah. And my final one, we're going to develop technology that's going to be that's going to allow us to communicate with our pets, like a talk collar or something like that. I don't know.
1: Like the movie Up?
3: Yes, where we're going to be able to talk to our animals, and they are going to be able to talk to us. So when they meow or bark or whatever noise rabbits and hamsters make, you're going to know what they're saying.
1: I can't think of a technology that would be more awesome than like the collar from Up with the dog and going, squirrel.
3: Yeah, exactly.
0: It would be amazing.
1: I mean, it would be great.
3: Yes.
0: So you think all tech will go out for 24 hours or more? And it'll lead to World War III. Yep. I assume that's later in the year after we get this talk to pets technology ironed out.
3: I hope so.
0: Because I think if a World War III does start, I feel like pet technology is going to be really in the backseat as far as development.
3: I don't know. You kidding me? If you could talk to a whale and be like, hey, go bump over that submarine over there. Help us out, whale.
0: Well, Maitland did idea. Just tell us that's so we were trying to get bats to drop bombs on Europe during World War II, right?
3: Yeah. See? Anything can happen.
1: Well, maybe right. One thing leads to the other. We give them the ability to communicate, and then they all realize that they can talk to one another, and it's the big animal uprising, and they're the ones who short out
3: all the
1: of the nuclear plants.
16: And the animals cause World War III.
3: And it's animals versus humans. Oh, God.
2: By the way.
3: If they get ants in on this, we are so screwed.
1: Oh, yeah. They can get in through little cracks and eat you in your bed.
3: Fire ant bites.
2: By the way, yesterday, that was a question, like you said, on segment 17. Maitland's question was, do you remember exactly how it was worded? Like, some country tried to train this animal.
1: It was this country.
3: Yeah.
2: To drop bombs during World War II. And the first, I guessed pigeons. Kelly guessed monkeys. And didn't get nearly, I don't think she got any mocking for just, that.
1: The only reason was because we had a conference call that we had to get to.
3: Hey, I don't know that they can't fly, you know?
0: Well, maybe you just
2: Wizard of Oz. Maybe they taught them to fly first, and this was just the second step of their training.
3: Or maybe they were in the airplanes. Like, people aren't actually just throwing bombs out of airplanes.
2: So they had
3: pull
2: monkeys.
3: A lever and they drop or whatever. Okay. They got a bomb button.
1: So if you're going to, just dropping bombs wouldn't have been enough. Dropping monkeys holding bombs
0: now all
3: monkeys
0: of our bombs.
3: Flying airplanes that can pull levers that drop bombs.
1: I
3: don't want monkeys hugging bombs on the way down.
1: I think the whole reason why they were going to put bombs on bats is because it would be undetectable and they would be able to fly into the building,
3: which is dumber than monkeys because bats fly like moths and they're just like all over the place all the time.
1: But they roost inside buildings.
3: Yeah, upside down. How stupid.
1: Yeah, but they blow up.
3: Bats blow up.
1: They do if they have bombs on them. That was
2: bomb bats.
1: That was the whole point. They were trying to see if they could strap bombs to bats because bats roost in housing.
3: But see, you said strap on and Maitland said drop on. So I just pictured little bats. Who I don't even know if they have claws because they hang on things, holding bombs and dropping them.
1: Like little
0: maybe
1: firecrackers.
0: They're little backpacks, and then if it blows up, they get 72 virgin bats.
1: Yes.
0: So the bombardier is Coco the chimp. Is that what I'm hearing? And you're like, hey, why don't you carpet bomb this city? And he's all and throwing poo at the pilot.
1: Yeah, Mr. Tiny. Okay, so monkeys are flying the planes, and in a great world, then the monkeys would drop other monkeys holding bats holding bombs.
3: Yes. See, you're with me, Holly.
0: Wow.
1: And then it's like cluster bombs, because first you drop the initial bomb, which is the monkey.
2: Right.
1: Mm-hmm. And then the monkey midway through flight drops like several bats holding more bombs.
3: And then
1: they drop more bombs. I mean, it's amazing.
3: The monkey has a parachute on him, so he's fine, guys. Don't worry about the monkeys. As far as bats,
1: Hard to
3: they
1: save them from
3: rabies,
1: behind
3: so
1: enemy lines.
3: They found
1: lines,
3: all the rabies
1: though.
3: Bats, and those are the ones carrying the bomb.
0: Oh. It's going to shoot rabies bat wings all over everything.
3: Rabies shrapnel everywhere.
1: Oh, okay, so that's what's going to happen this year.
0: Well, it's a pretty dark look at 2024. We've got, the most optimistic thing is we finally find that Malaysian flight, see if anybody says okay. Heavily traveled bridge collapse from Steve. No clear presidential winner and chaos in the United States. Kelly, a tech outage starts World War III, and one of us men on the show will lose an eye, and then we'll learn to talk to pets. Yeah.
3: All animals. No, I said all animals.
0: Oh, okay. So we're going to be able to talk to
3: the
0: like a rhino?
3: Animal kingdom.
0: Like, yeah, hey, you're chewing stupid rhino, yeah. And he sticks his horn in your head.
3: Yeah, tell me about that horn. Why is that there?
0: Yeah, is that hair? All right, more predictions. They can't get better, but we'll try. Next.
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2: Tissue boxes come in way too many awful patterns that look like they were designed by gaudy Midwestern elderly women.
4: Well, it's about time somebody took down Big Tissue Box.
2: Well, that's what a hot take is, man.
4: They've needed a newspaper to the nose, and now they've gotten one. Watch out, Kleenex! He's coming for you!
2: Why can't they just come in solid colors? Why do they always have to have big flowers all over them or be peach and light blue?
3: Oh, hot, hot, hot, hot! Hot, hot, hot, hot, hot, hot!
2: I know!
5: We shall never forget where we were the day Hot Wings shook his fist at colorful boxes and said nay to you.
2: They're terrible. I mean, you got a motif for your house. You don't want these big, ugly, dumb flowers everywhere.
4: Why don't you knit one of those stupid things you put over the top so they're always the same color?
2: It seems
4: like something you would do.
2: It's like
4: I've been knitting for years.
2: It's like a pattern that's like kind of not both totally put together and is like a little disjointed.
6: If only
2: there was a word for that.
6: There's like, you're like the deer stand to Eminem, but Kleenex. Dear Kleenex, it's me again. Hot Wings. I went to go buy another pack of Kleenex, but I couldn't because they were light blue and it looked stupid.
2: Yeah, that's even worse when you buy a multi-pack, like a 4-box, and you go, oh, there's two good ones in here, but then two really ugly ones.
6: Dear Kleenex, it's me, Hot Wings again. I went to buy a multi-pack the other day and they're in packages of 5, not even numbered. What the hell are you even thinking? There's peaches all over them.
4: Who has 5 bathrooms and 3 of them are stupid?
2: They're ugly.
4: I wish everyone could sit where I sit during Hot Wings Hot Takes so you could all see Maitland's face of awe behind Hot Wings. She just, Hot Wings, you're like, what's the deal with these boxes being colored? And Maitland's looking at you like this.
6: Dear Kleenex, it's me, Hot Wings again. My coworkers will not make fun of me.
2: It's not my fault that you guys aren't deep enough to think about these important issues. These are the things that affect humanity.
7: You can literally get like a plastic cover that you can always have for your tissue box at the dang Dollar Tree.
6: Yeah, that's right.
4: Yeah.
6: I forgot about that. You can literally cover them up. Yeah.
2: But you shouldn't have to, is my point, Maitland. When you become older and know the value of a dollar, Maitland, you'll understand.
7: $1.25.
4: Back in my day, you could just count on the box to be gray or brown, the good color of boxes.
2: Yeah, the good old days.
6: Dear Kleenex, it's me, Hot Wings again. I give up.
4: Dear Kleenex, if I see one more evening primrose, I'm going to come down and stab a fool.
2: I would.
6: Sorry.
2: I don't need it to look like there's rosemary on there. Yeah. Give me a plain box, man.
4: Look, I'm not Eve in the Garden of Eden. Just give me something to wipe snot off my face.
2: Why does everybody got to be so gaudy? Tone it down.
4: What's the deal with these candles smelling like everything?
6: Just wait until you find out that Kleenex has scented Kleenexes. Oh, dear Kleenex, it's me, Hot Wings. I'm not done.
4: This one's damp.
6: There's
4: Why
6: lotion
4: is it trying
6: me?
4: To fix my hard nose?
2: This won't be my last opinion on tissue.
4: Oh, God, no. This has the same historical reticence as headlights.
2: Headlights and car shapes.
6: You get me when the lotion ones come out and fall?
4: Oh, my gosh. My God. I didn't even realize Hot Wings was sitting there with that gaudy box between us.
6: I know.
4: I thought Banksy was in here.
6: What are these? Your grandmother's ashes?
2: This is one of the better ones. I mean, of gaudy tissue boxes, this is one of the better ones.
4: Oh, yes. Oh,
6: okay.
2: Yeah.
4: I thought a paint factory exploded in front of me. Good Lord. Who melted the Crayolas and threw them on the tissue wrapper?
6: Hey, that looks cool.
2: The tissue wrapper. Who did throw you on your tissue wrapper? Why is this a wrapper?
4: Well, I am tickled.
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1: Way back when, there was a new Olive Garden. I don't remember which town and I don't remember which year. They both scream the 90s to me because Olive Garden was growing as a franchise, and wherever it was opening here, it was brand new.
2: Mm-hmm.
1: 1988. And this is how the local news talked about this exciting new thing coming to town.
3: This is called the Olive Garden. It's a new Italian restaurant, and it is so popular that ever since it opened, which was about 1 month ago, they have had 45-minute waits at lunch and dinner. I mean, people are just going in droves to this place. Now, there's a big parking lot outside. It's a very convenient suburban restaurant. And when you go in, you see what they're going.
4: It's a big old parking lot, a very convenient suburban restaurant. It's not like you're going to have to go downtown and fight the hobos.
5: Yeah, you wouldn't think that they'd start the review with talk about the parking lot.
3: When you go in, you see what they're going for, which is they call kind of an Italian garden setting.
6: It's a family Italian restaurant. As Steve said, it's owned by General Mills, and they have been all over the country. They started in Orlando. They have many of these in Ohio, but this is their first one in Minnesota, and it is a hit, as you can see. It is a very open space. It seats a lot of people, over 300 people, and they do have a kind of an Italian decor. They have some murals on the wall like this. They have some umbrellas on the tables.
2: They have kind of an Italian decor, too. I mean, it's basically like you're in Tuscany. I can see it. I can see it right there. Look at those. Oh, boy.
6: Feel like an Italian courtyard. And then lots of skylights. So it is a bright, open space. The tables are nicely spaced,
7: actually,
6: even though they
7: dark
6: do
7: in there.
1: It does. It does. And also, the tables are as close as any other restaurant.
5: Uh-huh. Nicely spaced.
6: Yeah, tables are nicely spaced, even though they do have room for a lot of people. Mm-hmm. You don't feel crowded in there.
3: Now, the menu features various regional foods from both

0: Northern and southern Italy.
1: Like spaghetti.
2: Add bread.
3: Do you like salad with olives in it?
0: We're looking there, and what it says is you can get those breadsticks and salad complimentary with the entrees.
3: What?
1: Well, wow, you don't have to spend as much of your hard-earned Minnesotan dollars.
3: Wait until they go to unlimited salad and breadsticks.
4: All you can eat,
0: mm-hmm. which is really nice. Now, there's what they call the tour of Italy, if you'd like to try a number of different
2: That's
0: things.
2: That's my favorite.
5: It just looks so bad.
2: It does.
6: Here's what they call slop in a bowl.
2: their food looks better than that in real life, certainly than it does in the photos they've provided today.
0: Try a number of different things that include a grilled chicken parmesan, a fettuccine alfredo, and lasagna. When you put that together with the salad and the breadsticks, we are talking a huge, huge, and the salad is bottomless. You can keep getting more and more and more.
1: It's bottomless. You can eat as much greenery as you want.
6: I ate
1: a whole tomato.
2: I just like to drink all of the dressing out of the bottom of that bowl before they bring it.
3: I'm not gonna lie, Ross's kids love Olive Garden, and so when they want to go,
1: I like it whenever I go.
3: Okay, well,
5: yeah, I like Olive too.
2: Olive Garden is good.
5: I'm always happy with it.
2: Yeah,
0: you can keep getting more and more and more. It's great.
4: At lunch, you can get spaghetti with meatballs for $4.25. It's a bit more expensive at $6.50 at dinner, but that still is a really good deal for the size of
3: What is the price of spaghetti and meatballs now?
1: Like $12.50. I'm gonna guess.
2: It's gotta be.
5: I'm betting $17.
1: $4.25.
2: Yeah, I'm gonna.
1: You have to work an hour and a half to get that kind of money.
2: I'm gonna say it's 13.25, guys.
3: I'm looking up their menu. I'll keep you posted.
1: Okay.
2: It might differ from region to region.
4: They're on the premises daily. They do make their own homemade pastas, and they have all different kinds from ZT to.
1: Did they pay $1 billion for this?
5: Did she just say
2: ZT?
5: It's ZD.
4: From ZT to spaghetti to ravioli, lasagna, the basics as well as
1: food. Those are so exotic.
2: Oh, wow.
1: Spaghetti and lasagna?
2: So they have a couple of different Italian names there.
1: Yeah, Mario and Luigi work there all the time.
2: Wow.
4: More exotic, including manicotti.
0: We have a 4-point rating system, 4 being the best and 1 being the worst. And we start out with food. And for food, now this might come as a surprise.
3: Spaghetti and meatballs. What was everybody's guesses?
5: Breaking news.
1: $12.95.
5: $13.25. I said $17.
3: Steve's got it. It is $16.78 for spaghetti and meatballs.
1: Steve's Italian. He was probably there yesterday.
2: He probably sets the menu prices.
1: He's Italian with an Irish last name. He's the exact person they're going for.
5: Uh-huh. Yeah. You're just mad that I won the big contest.
1: I am. Your family there.
0: Raving about it. For food, I gave it 2.5. I'll tell you what, I went there twice. Some things are really good.
1: Steve,
0: I mean, I like
1: the news guy, Steve, what did he turn on them for?
5: Yeah, what the hell?
1: He's like, this is great. Their tables are well spaced. Their food is only a 2.5.
5: 2.5.
1: First of all, that's the only thing that's okay about. No, that's that's the right rating. What am I saying?
5: Why?
0: This might come as a surprise because we've been raving about it. For food, I gave it 2.5. I'll tell you what, I went there twice. Some things are really good. I mean, I like their soup and their salad was good. Their dessert was good. Some of the other things,
1: were terrible.
0: One night, the fettuccine alfredo was good, and another night it was just so-so. Mm-hmm. So I think they need some fine tuning there. About 2.5.
4: I gave it a 2.5 also.
3: Because I'm a lady and I just agree with what everybody says on TV.
2: Steve and I are sleeping together.
3: Yeah.
2: And this keeps everything good stasis.
3: He said if I gave them a 3, I wouldn't be allowed to come over tonight.
2: He said as long as I complimented his score that he'd give me endless breadsticks.
3: Yeah.
2: If you know what I mean.
5: I gave it a 4 because Steve pays me for sex with Olive Garden gift cards.
3: I gave it a 4 because that's the only time I'll make more in this than this man next to me.
1: Well, what an exciting time for Minnesota that was. It's a nice suburban restaurant with plenty of parking.
2: Yeah, how's it going now?
1: I haven't been that excited about a restaurant and a news story since a Wahlburgers opened. Jesus.
2: And then
1: stop the presses.
7: From the British invasion to the progressive rock era, to the big air, all decades of rock and their founding fathers. 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This weekend is for you. Beatles, The Stones, The Eagles, Rush, Yes, Zeppelin, and AC/DC, Guns N' Roses, and Aerosmith. The big dogs play blocks every hour, all weekend. Happy Father's Day, and welcome to the founding fathers of rock weekend. 105.7 and 103.5. 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
3: Let's get a taste of Name That Tune, Doctor Edition.
5: Oh, let's do
3: Can
5: it.
3: Can we?
5: Yes, I was inspired by our first

0: segment this morning about what's the weirdest thing a doctor ever said to you. And so, yes, name that tune theme today is doctors and medical reasons. Reasons you would go see a medical professional.
1: Right.
2: Okay.
0: Yes.
2: All right. Okay.
0: Now, if you've never played Name That Tune before, I've got a list of 10 tunes and clues that go along with them. I'm going to read that clue to you first. You know the tune based on the clue, you'll buzz in with your name because your name is your buzzer. If you don't know the tune based on the clue, I'll play it for you. And the same rule, your name is your butter.
3: Name is your butter.
2: I wish my name was my butter.
0: Y'all ready to play Name That Tune?
3: Yeah.
0: Mm-hmm. All right.
1: Yeah. I really Gregged my bread yesterday before I ate it.
0: Yeah, you did. Tune and clue number one. This song compares a love affair to a drug addiction and contains many tongue-in-cheek medical analogies like, there ain't no paramedic gonna save this heart attack. And the song's music video, the band wanted to do a live-looking video, but wanted it to be done differently versus with a professional crew. So 250 fans were given handheld cameras and film and told to shoot the band in concert the way that they saw them. The video was groundbreaking at the time. Free beer.
1: Huey Lewis in the News, Bad Case of Loving You.
0: No.
2: Yeah.
1: It's going to be my answer for all of them.
0: It was groundbreaking for the time for using such fan inclusive approach to making a music video. It captured live shots not often captured by regular video crews. Here is your tune number one.
2: Oh, Hot Wings,
3: Steve.
2: Oh, Hot dang wings. It.
4: Bon Jovi, Bad Medicine.
0: That's right.
2: Should have known. I mean, most of their videos were concert videos of some sort or another.
1: There's that line.

0: What a great song. I mean, this is a classic 80s crossover rock hit. Mm-hmm. Back when that was a thing. When this... All right, Owings has one. That's how many have been played, so he's in the lead. Remember last week when Hot Wings did terrible in the first half and then came back and got everyone in the second half?
1: I woke up.
0: That was really a bummer.
2: I've got a very quick clue.
0: Let's do one more.
2: All right, this is a one-sentence clue, so make sure you're paying attention because it might be kind of tough, okay?
0: Yeah.
2: Tune in clue number two. In a 1988 commercial, a cellist has a bad case of loving Dr. Pepper. And rocks out
0: Free
2: to
0: beer.
2: This song. Free beer.
0: Huey Lewis in the News. Bad case of loving you.
2: It's not the artist I'm looking for.
1: Hot Wings.
2: Hot Wings.
1: Bad Case of Loving You by Robert Palmer.
2: That's it.
0: Oh! It's definitely Robert Palmer always.
2: A lot of people know this song by Dr. Doctor.
0: Yeah. I was so focused on that part, I just committed to get... Oh. Now, did he have the women in dresses dancing in this
1: Simply
0: video, too?
1: Irresistible was that one. I think there were probably chicks in this,
0: I think
1: too.
0: It was kind of his thing.
1: Yeah.
0: Robert Palmer was great.
1: Yeah.
3: Doctor, doctor, give me the news. I got a bad case of loving you.
0: I'm not going to lie. We nailed the hell out of that.
2: Yeah, we did.
4: Yeah.
0: I mean, you couldn't say bupkis about how perfect that was.
1: No, you definitely couldn't.
0: So far, Hot Wings dominating with both points.
1: Yeah, yeah.
0: So it's a little early yet. So far, I've guessed the same wrong song twice with the wrong artist.
2: Yeah.
0: So it's hard to believe I'm not in first place.
4: Uh-huh. Not doing too well with that one.
0: Even when it was the right song, still so wrong.
2: You ready to continue on your streak, Freeman?
0: Yeah, I'm going to say that song again.
1: Trying.
0: What's the Huey Lewis song about doctors?
1: I can't tell you.
2: Might be on this list, so maybe just don't say it.
0: Harder rock and roll.
2: Maybe Huey just Lewis, keep on beer. Guessing it.
0: All right, I'm done.
2: We'll see if it happens.
1: I don't think that's a song about dark doctors.
0: I bet it mentions one.
2: All right, we're moving on to tune number three. Name that tune, Doctor's Edition. This music video has an interesting story. It opens with the singer sprawled out on the floor of a gloomy facility, assumed rehab based on the title of the song, and the singer's personal experience. The music video is dark and artsy. The singer has black hair, which is notably different from her usual pink hair. She roams the halls of the building and discovers a room full of white rabbits, and she also has a run-in with an elephant, an encounter on set that deeply affected the singer because she says, "I felt terrible. I got into a fight with the elephant's trainer because this poor elephant's in a warehouse where it has to keep getting down on its hands and its knees, back and down, up and down again. It's a huge elephant, and it's cute, and I could see how painful it was by the end of the day for it to continue doing this. And I said to the trainer, can we not do this anymore? I think we got the take, you know, it's enough. And they were pissed at me, and I've never had animals in any of my music videos since." Here is your millennial tune, number three.

0: just like a pill?
1: That's it.
0: Is it?
2: Yeah.
3: Hey, it's called Just Like a Pill?
1: Yeah.
3: Oh. Oh, there it is. Did she really say that the elephant was getting down on its hands and knees?
1: Yeah, she really did. That's a direct quote.
2: Yeah, I mean, you can't
3: expect everything out of her.
1: What would you call the front ones? Front feet.
3: Legs.
1: Front feet.
3: The legs.
1: Front feet, back feet.
0: Paws?
2: I mean, certainly feet.
4: But
2: yeah, feet.
4: If you were to throw a football to the elephant, you would expect it to catch it with its front.
3: I would expect it to catch it with its trunk and nothing less.
2: Right, its trunk.
3: If it's not an athlete, then it'll just hit it in the face.
2: It doesn't walk upright like Babar.
4: But it could.
3: Let me mark that down on the Free Beer and Hot Wings Show bingo sheet. If you add Babar, go ahead and put an X through that one.
2: Maybe it's Babar. I don't know. Who knows? No one knows for sure.
1: Cheering
2: but you know what I'm talking about.
1: Number four. The title of this song is also a nickname, and that nickname was originally given to Dr. Max Jacobson by the Secret Service during JFK's presidency. Jacobson was known for administering
2: hot wings,
1: amphetamines. Steve. Hot wings.
2: Motley Crue, Dr. Feelgood.
1: That's right.
3: Ooh.

0: like I should have anticipated this song being on here.
1: I like the live concert version where they put subtitles and it was like Chicken Fried Jimmy. Like it's all gibberish words because it's like he's not really saying anything. He's like,
0: didn't he say something about Tweety Bird in that?
2: It was like a real fast putty cat.
0: A real fast putty cat. That's what it is.
3: All right, tune in clue number 5. The music video for this song takes place in a parking garage where the artist seems to be thrown around by an invisible force or maybe a ghost. It's knocking him over in various ways, and as the song goes on, the force or the ghost seems to get more vicious and then slams the singer's head into a car window, and he'll definitely need stitches for that. The singer regains strength and runs through the parking lot, but the force of the ghost or the ghost knocks his body into a wall where he goes into the bathroom to wash off his bloody face. But after rinsing it, he's fine. He's gone back to completely normal. There's no scratches on his face at all.
0: Mm.
3: He won't need stitches.
0: Free beer.
3: Free beer.
0: Foo Fighters, give me stitches.
3: Nope.
2: Steve, Huey Lewis in the news.
3: No.
2: Give me stitches.
1: Stevie, hard rock and roll.
0: Oh, that's what I was going to say.
3: Here's your tune. Number 5.
4: Maitland. Shawn Mendes, Stitches?
3: That's it.
0: Oh, his version.
1: Yeah. I'm like, I know this is going to be some millennial song.
5: I've been hurt before.
4: God, I hate this kid.
5: But no one's
4: ever
5: left me
4: him
5: quite
4: and
5: this
4: stupid soul. Little ex-girlfriend.
0: Who's a stupid little ex-girlfriend?
4: Camila Cabello.
5: Your words cut
0: why do you hate them?
4: I just hate them.
0: Oh, they just give you a vibe?
4: Yeah.
0: The irrational hate?
4: It's just them existing.
2: It's not nice to say hate, Maitland.
3: I don't care for them.
1: I do hate her song, Havana.
4: I like that one. I just don't like her as a person.
0: I love all songs about Cuba.
1: That's the only one I know.

0: right. I hate them too. I'm on board. Yuck.
1: It just, that song always reminds me, if you've worked in retail, there's always the retail playlist that pops on, and that was on a retail playlist for way too long. Ugh, just tired already. Let's go on to Tune and Clue. Number 6, name that tune.
0: Hot Wings 3, edition. Maitland 2, Steve and I are the little engines that can't.
1: You're here, and that's all that matters.
2: Yeah, I showed up.
0: Mm-hmm.
1: Tune and Clue number 6. This parody singer generally did not use parody ideas from other musicians. Pretty Beer.
0: Weird Al, Like a Surgeon.
1: I'm going to need his full name, please.
0: Weird Al Yankovic, Like a Surgeon.
1: But did you know Madonna gave him this idea, and it is the only time he's ever said to an artist, I like her.
3: I finally made it through med school.
0: That's awesome that she did that.
1: They collaborated on this together.
0: My twins have recently discovered Weird Al.
1: They like him?
0: Yes, particularly the song Fat.
4: Yeah, kids love all the whole thing about Fat.
0: Mm-hmm.
5: Have any of you seen the biopic or the fake one with Daniel Radcliffe playing Weird Al?
4: I haven't seen it.
5: It's on, like, only on Roku or something.
4: Yeah. I was going to say, yeah, it's on one of those channels.
5: It's insane.
1: Is it good?
5: It's,
1: like, worth a watch?
5: It's okay.
1: Okay.
0: Is it?
4: Because it's not really a biopic, right?
5: No, not at all. It's very stupid and silly.
4: Hyper-fictionalized Weird Al story.
5: Yeah, like Weird Al and Madonna date in it.
4: Okay.
0: Okay.
5: She's like apparently super into him.
1: Oh.
0: Okay. Makes sense.
1: Yeah. Odd pairing. All right, Tune and Clue number 7. This artist, who for whatever reason a lot of people really hate, wrote this song for a friend of his who had just been diagnosed with cancer, hence the lyrics, "We will cure this dirty old disease." The song is about not letting life get you down, no matter what the remedy is, and that you shouldn't waste your life worrying all the time, especially if you may not have very long to live. Here is your tune number 7.
3: Well, I saw fireworks from the freeway, and behind closed eyes, I can't make them go away, because you were born on the 4th of July. Freedom ring.
1: See? See, making fun of him. People hate him.
4: No, I'm singing.
1: On the surface, well, it kind of makes me nervous to say that you
0: deserve this, and what kind of guy deserves
1: this? Steve.
2: John Mayer.
1: Mm-hmm.
2: Kind of. Not. John Mayer doesn't like the person that sings this song,
1: all right,
2: which
1: smooth
2: is.
1: Smooth recovery.
2: Oh, what the hell is his name?
4: Fudgepacker.
2: Is it Fudgepacker?
1: Yes. Title of the song?
2: Remedy.
1: That is the title
5: Maitland.
1: Of the song.
5: Maitland.
4: No,
5: Freebear.
4: Freebear said his name yesterday.
5: Gavin DeGraw, Remedy.
1: No,
4: Freebear.
1: No.
5: Freebear.
4: Jason Mraz, Remedy.
1: Yes.
4: Yeah. Oh, stupid little fancy nerd ass.
5: The poison that
3: guts the remedy. The
5: I love
3: remedy
5: this song.
3: Is the experience. This is a dangerous
4: song. I mean, this is kind of Jason Mraz songs. This is probably the jammiest.
0: I actually didn't hate him. And then I saw he was doing some live show, and I turned it on TV. And he's like, you know, ever since I've been trying to save the world with peace and love. And, you know, and he's standing on a carpet wearing his dumb too hot, too small fedora.
4: Yeah. You want to go, peace and love is Ringo Starr's deal.
0: Yeah. You're not doing anything with peace and love.
4: Get out of here with that crazy S.
0: Let me just give the audience some Reiki at home. And he starts wiggling his fingers. All right, suck it.
5: He taught the world to play the ukulele.
0: Yeah, and everybody hates that.
5: They didn't exist before him.
1: Tune and Clue number 8. The music video for this song features one of the bandmates portraying a sweaty televangelist, preaching to an audience as the other bandmate sits nearby.
0: Dang it.
1: During the video, a real phone number flashes on the screen, occupied by a scrolling list of people who have donated. Now, if you call this very real number, you'll hear one of the bandmates. It's a little disheveled, but you can hear it. Prank calling their own record label. Here is your tune number 8.
5: Maitland.
1: Maitland.
5: The Black Keys, Fever.
1: That's it.
0: Oh.

0: time of Hot Wings. Didn't we just learn the Black Keys are kind of buttholes?
1: I told y'all that.
2: Yeah. I was going to say that's the word, right?
1: Yeah, they are.
0: I remember, were they the ones, Maitland, you're the Steve Miller expert, didn't they present Steve Miller when he went into the Rock and Roll Hall of Fame?
1: I don't know.
3: I think so, yeah.
0: There was someone who was presented by them, and later they were like, yeah, they didn't want to do it at all. I don't know why they were there. They didn't know anything about my career. I think that was him.
1: I met them at a show. I was working for an alternative station. They were super nice. It was a quick meet and greet. They were doing sign-in stuff. They had given the first like few radio stations that had played their stuff a record. And so they'd signed that for me, which was cool. But then I saw them at a music festival a few weeks later. And based off of seeing them in Atlanta, I told a huge group of my friends, we got to go and see them. It's a band that you're going to love. Like, they're blowing up everywhere. They had a 2-hour set. They showed up 45 minutes late. They played for 30 minutes and then walked off, and they were pissed the whole time.
0: What?
1: It was a totally different show. It was a totally different vibe, and I will not listen to any of their music anymore.
0: Why would you
1: I
0: do
1: love
0: that?
1: Them. They're so good. But just based off of that experience, it totally killed it for me. Totally killed it. Okay, tune and clue number 9. Man. This is Name That Tune, the Doctor's Edition, if you're just now tuning in. Name That Tune and clue number 9. This song is known for its distinctive guitar riff and sexually charged lyrics. The phrase the song is named after means to be passionate and fiery. And here it's used by the singer to indicate a raging libido. He claims that his blood is literally hot, reaching
0: Hot
1: a
0: wings.
1: Fever temperature of 103 degrees. Hot wings.
2: Steve,
0: hot-blooded by Foreigner.

0: All right, final tune and final clue.
1: Maitland, you need this one to tie for the championship. Hot Wings, you can ice it away.
2: I'm going to try.
0: I got a weird feeling that Maitland is going to get this one in particular, if you want me to be completely honest.
3: Is this after the year 2000?
0: I don't believe so, actually, well, but it's late 90s.
3: Oh, yeah, that's close enough.
0: Here is your final tune.
3: That's my guardrail time of knowing things.
0: And your final clue. In a recent interview, this artist said it wasn't long ago that there seemed to be some stigma attached to just saying, I don't think I'm okay, / mental health awareness. So people instead wouldn't open up and wouldn't get help. The singer continues to say, this song is really just a song saying that I'm not well. And you can hear that message loud and clear in the lyrics. All night hearing voices telling me that I should get some sleep because tomorrow might be good for something. Hold on, feeling like I'm headed for a breakdown, and I don't know why.
3: I know the one of those lyrics
4: so
3: in there.
4: Familiar.
0: Yes, it does.
1: Those are all words I know.
3: Yeah.
0: Here's your final tune. Name that tune, Doctor's Edition.
5: Not what I thought.
0: Nope.
5: Steve.
0: Steve.
5: Unwell, Matchbox 20.
0: That's right.

0: something.
1: Well, I would have. Steve, you could have done a bar bet with me and said, hey, I'll bet you $100 that Matchbox 20 uses a banjo at the beginning of one of their songs. And I would have put $100 on the bar so fast. Like, yeah, thanks for the free money, stupid.
2: Mm-hmm. I doubt that.
3: This is one of those songs, bet. Though. It's one of those songs when I was a kid where if it was like raining out, and you're sitting in the back seat of the car, you put your head up against the window and you just look out and pretend you're in a music video.
4: Yes. People drive by and you're like, they probably think I'm an orphan. I'm so sad.
1: That made me feel bad. I'm too old to have ever experienced that.
3: Really?
1: No, I put my head up against the car window and dreamed I was in a different car that had more stuff happening in it.
3: I wish my parents loved me.
1: That's not what I said.
2: Kind of.
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1: Random topics today. This one's got you moving. Got you thinking. What album from your childhood would you give to a 13-year-old right now that you think would give them, I don't know, whatever you think it should give them? That's the thing about music. You could be giving them an eye-opening experience as far as music. Could be opening a world. Maybe it's some sort of life message you want them to have, whatever. Maybe it's not even music. The most influential album on me when I was 13 was Eddie Murphy, Raw.
2: Oh, that's a good one.
1: That was it.
3: Yeah.
2: For me, it was...
1: Or Delirious.
2: One of those two. One of two albums, either Dookie from Green Day.
1: A lot of people are writing in with 13, that one.
2: Yeah. And The Offspring, Smash. Those were both... Those were my first real introductions to music.
1: So you got to pick one to give to Evelyn in 10 years.
2: Mm-hmm.
1: Which one?
2: Boy, that's tough.
1: Right?
3: Yeah, it's really hard.
2: I think Green Day.
1: Probably.
2: Yeah.
1: Yeah, that makes sense. Hot Wings, what about you? What album are you giving to a 13-year-old? How old? Your oldest is 13, right?
3: 14.
1: 14.
3: 12 and 14. Yeah, it's growing up, my parents weren't that into music, but I heard a lot of different, like I listened to so many different eras even back then. I was really into pop in the 80s. My mom would listen to like 70s easy stuff and 50s and 60s stuff. But just from, I'm thinking more like, you know, early to mid 80s for my childhood. So I think I would probably do Purple Rain from Prince and the Revolution.
1: That's pretty good. Pretty strong.
3: That or possibly Document from REM.
1: Hmm.
3: Which are very different, but
1: yeah, right. Kelly?
4: If we're going based on music that was released when I was a child, I'm gonna call it Now That's What I Call Music, Volume 2. Let me tell you something. On the artists on this track list, Britney Spears, New Radicals, Robbie Williams, Semisonic, Sheryl Crow, Fatboy Slim, Garbage, Cake, 90 Degrees, Spice Girls, Maya, oh my God, who I loved, R. Kelly, maybe then was pretty cool, but not really, Everclear, Sublime, Backstreet Boys, and Jay-Z. Like, those were some of, wow. like that's a great mix for what music was coming out at that time.
1: Yeah.
4: If not that, then Alanis Morissette, Jagged Little Pill.
1: Oh, for a 13-year-old.
3: Yeah, I would say.
1: Oh, it's a great album, though.
4: Just go.
1: No, God, is that a good album.
3: Yeah, I think in the spirit of like a regular album, yeah, that one would be. Because like a greatest hits would be, like that would be really easy to go. Here's the greatest hits of the 80s, you know what I mean?
4: But now that's what I call music, though, was like greatest hits at that like month.
3: No. Yeah. I mean, yeah, no, you're right. Mm. I mean, I think that would be a great selection. But I think if you were just going like with a specific
1: You won't like mine, but you know, when the British invasion had ended, my family remained a Monkees family.
3: Yes.
1: So I was the essential Monkees, because you got the hits like Daydream, Believer.
2: Last Train to Clarksville. Yeah,
1: of course. The theme song from their TV show, which isn't as good, but it's got to be on there, obviously.
3: Oh, that's a great song.
2: Is that just called Hey Hey, We're the Monkees?
3: Yeah.
1: Hey, We're the Monkees. But it's got Your Auntie Griselda on it. For Pete's Sake, I'm Coming is on there. These are deeper tracks that people don't know anything about.
4: I'm sorry, what was the name?
2: For Pete's Sake, I'm Coming?
4: Who's Pete?
1: I don't really know who Pete is. I think Pete might be allegorical.
4: Okay.
1: You know, I think Pete might have been just God.
4: Huh.
2: Oh.
3: Oh, wow.
2: So, I didn't know they got that deep. And what was the one about your aunt?
1: Your Auntie Griselda.
2: Auntie Griselda.
4: These are real songs.
1: Yeah.
4: That is embarrassing. You know all the words to these songs? Don't admit it. I take that question back.
2: Let me just pull up Your Auntie Griselda.
1: That one's explicit. So you're not going to want to play that.
3: Yeah.
4: What about For Pete's Sake, I'm Coming?
1: It's only explicit if you listen with adult ears.
3: How do they spell that last word?
2: I'll be honest, I thought you were kidding, but there is a song by the Monkees called Your Auntie Griselda.
1: Well, of course, I was kidding.
3: Of course there is. You know, he really grew up listening to all these songs on this hit album.
1: Yeah, it's practically my family crest.
2: All right. I got the remastered version from 2006,
3: of course.
2: I bet
3: it's great.
1: Yeah,
3: obviously.
1: She knows her mind, all right.
2: All right, here, let's
3: This Listen to that stereo spread. She knows her mind, all right,
1: your Auntie Griselda. Free beer? Go ahead.
3: I don't sing this one because it's not my right tone.
1: Range?
5: Range. Just do it down a notch. That's fine.

0: never heard this before. What album would you really pick?
1: What do you mean I've never heard this before?
0: Starting from the beginning.
2: Okay.
0: Yeah, why did you just find the lyrics?
2: From the top.

0: different before they remastered it.
1: Right.
2: They remastered it in a different tempo there. Yeah, yeah. The read was different.
0: Like they did a different interpretation. You know how they say, like, you know, like different people have
3: exactly
0: different ways
3: say
0: of saying lyrics. I don't remember what the term is, but like Willie Nelson sings lyrics a different way than somebody else would sing
2: yes,
0: the same song.
2: It's true.
0: You know, Maitland, what album for you? Or is yours The Monkees too?
1: It's not. Okay. Sorry. But the first album that I think I ever like listened to and actually felt something, like when you listen to music and you're like getting your own interpretations out of it, was Oasis, What's the Story, Morning Glory.
2: Mm, that's a great album.
1: That's such a good one.
2: Yeah, terrific album. Lots of hits.
1: But if I wanted the kid to be funny, it would be Adam Sandler, What the Hell Happened to Me.
0: That's a great one.
1: I love that one.
3: Oh, the goat?
0: Really good. Man. A lot of the audience agrees with you on that one.
1: That's whenever I hear anybody say respect, it's always like, respect, respect. Like the old dudes.
0: I saw a bit from Adam Sandler. I think it was from his latest comedy special, 100% Fresh, popped up on TikTok, where he was talking about how he goes to school all the time for his kids.
2: Mm-hmm.
0: And he goes, my dad only came to school one time my entire high school career. It was in the middle of class, and Tommy's doing math, and the door kicked open, and Dad said, what'd you do with the rake? Now, my dad never came to the school, but what came after that when he's like, did you put it on the nail? I think so. You think so?
2: Mm-hmm.
0: All right, Dad, I'll find it when I get home. You'll find it right now. Come on.
3: Did you put it on the nail?
0: Did you have a nail that you put your... You
2: of course.
0: Me too. I hadn't thought about
2: we
0: that at all.
2: We all did.
0: But yeah, they didn't have racks for tools then. You put it...
2: No.
0: You drilled a hole in the handle, and you put it on the nail. And sometimes the nail was almost the same size as the handle. And if you were mm-hmm. little like me, you sat there for an hour trying to line it up and
2: yeah.
0: get it to go in there.
1: That's
0: a little preview
1: that.
0: Of adulthood for me.
2: That's
1: still how I hang my tools.
0: Do you?
1: All of them, yeah. My rakes are hanging up by nails that I just screwed
2: yeah.
1: in there. My kayaks are hanging up by nails.
0: That's brilliant.
1: So sketch.
0: Yeah, it's much better.
2: It's so much cheaper, but it doesn't look as pretty.
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2: Ever ignore something for a long time because you think it's stupid, and then you find out, oh, not only does the rest of the world think this isn't stupid, they also believe in it, and it's real. That's a very specific ask, but I kind of feel like that might be happening. Steve, are aliens real?
3: Yes.
2: Have they been here?
3: Yes.
2: Kelly?
4: Yeah, I've seen Men in Black.
2: That's a movie.
3: The documentary. The
4: documentary. Yeah. Thank
2: Got
4: you,
2: it.
4: Steve.
2: Yeah.
4: Yep, 100% real.
2: Hot Wings, are aliens real?
5: No.
2: No. So you would say they have not visited Earth. Kelly, you think they've visited Earth?
4: Absolutely, I think they've visited Earth.
2: Do you think that we have evidence of that and it's being obstructed?
4: I know we do. I know we do.
2: You know we do.
4: I know we do.
2: I'm more in the Hot Wings camp. I believe that it just in the vastness of space, it's probably likely that there's some sort of life out there somewhere else. I have no idea what it would look like or what it would be because my mind is small and I can only think of things I've seen in the movies, like Independence Day or Interstellar.
5: Yeah, I mean, I find it very intriguing to watch things like Ancient Aliens and maybe how like the pyramids were some, you know, this or that or whatever. The ancient Egyptians were actually alien. I find that stuff intriguing.
2: Mm-hmm.
5: I just don't know that I actually believe that.
2: Well, so the last couple of years, they started releasing data, and members of the Air Force have released video where it's like, well, this is an unidentified flying object. Well, I certainly believe there are unidentified flying objects.
5: Well, there's definitely
2: that. Does not mean they are from space with little green men who are going to get out and shoot a phaser at you.
3: I feel like over the last couple of years, they've boiled the frog a bit because for so long it was like, no, none of that exists. Roswell, it's all a made-up story.
2: Mm-hmm.
3: None of that's real, but then they slowly started, like you said, to release footage, and we see this, and then the government starts to acknowledge it, and now it's like, yep, there are aliens everywhere.
2: Yeah.
3: UFOs, they're here all the time.
2: So this is a fella who went on News Nation. I don't know much about News Nation, except when you have a scandal or you age out from regular news, you get a job at News Nation, like Cuomo. And some others are like, oh, man, everything went terrible. I'm at News Nation now. Follow me. I don't know where to find it on cable.

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1: Sounds
0: or if
1: like
0: it's
1: channel 984.
0: Yeah. So I have no idea how credible it is. But I do know that this is a guy that apparently is a former government official.
1: Okay. Retired Air Force.
0: Retired Air Force, who supposedly we'd be in a position to know. And he makes some fairly bold claims about UFOs.
2: 36-year-old Air Force veteran David Grush is exposing what he calls a top-secret military program that has reportedly found wreckage of fully intact UFOs. The government now calls them UAPs, or Unidentified Anomalous Phenomena. For years, there have been whispers.
0: That doesn't sound government-y at all.
3: A lot harder to remember.
1: Just wait, there's another acronym coming up.
2: For years, there have been whispers and rumors that the government had aircraft of non-human origin. This report is the first evidence it might be true. The inspector general has called Grush's complaint urgent and credible. Tonight, we have a World Television exclusive interview with the whistleblower in which he claims we not only have the aircraft, but the government has been keeping much of it secret from Congress.
0: Now, we know the government can, in many cases, they're not great at keeping secrets. But like Howings has pointed out a bunch of times, stealth technology existed for years before we knew it was available.
4: Mm-hmm.
0: So that when it comes to the military, I do have a little more faith in them to keep it out of the... But the inspector general, referring to this as an urgent and credible thing that needs attention as far as the whistleblower, that's fairly meaningful.
3: Mm-hmm.
0: That's not the normal poo-pooing we get of, okay, we'll check it out.
2: And from the public.
5: For the very first time, the world is about to hear from a former high-level U.S. intelligence officer who says the government has some of the unidentified craft in its possession. He is revealing these exclusive details about the secret government program. In recent years, Congress started an official U.S. government Unidentified Aerial Phenomena Task Force, recently renamed the All Domain Anomaly Resolution Office, or ARRO.
4: Shut up.
1: Well, you have, that makes it into a snappy word like ARRO.
3: You've got to have
0: that. Doesn't ARRO work because you left the D out, and that's one of the words.
3: That's not important.
0: Just because you hyphenated all domain,
3: yeah, they made
0: doesn't
3: all
0: mean
3: domain
0: it's not
3: one
0: two
3: word.
0: Words.
3: Yeah, they made it one word.
1: And it's A-A-R-O. Come on. Get creative. Make it A-R-R-O-W.
0: And it's a Darrow.
1: Yeah.
4: It is.
3: Yeah. Oh, well.
5: And now in a News Nation exclusive, David Grush, an Air Force veteran, former member of that task force, and veteran of the National Geospatial Intelligence Agency, is formally blowing the whistle on secrets he says no one has ever shared publicly before.
6: You are one of the most trusted former intelligence officials in the U.S. defense and intelligence establishment.
7: Yes, I was.
6: You were trusted with the most intimate secrets.
7: Yes.
5: Grush sitting down with award-winning investigative journalist Ross Coulthart, who's reporting for News Nation and has spent years reporting on the UFO question.
6: What conclusion did you come to at the end of your time on the UAP task force?
7: The UAP task force was refused access to a broad crash retrieval program.
6: When you say crash retrieval, what do you mean?
7: These are retrieving non-human origin technical vehicles, you know, call it spacecraft if you will, non-human exotic origin vehicles that have either landed or crashed.
6: We have spacecraft from another species.
7: We do, yeah.
6: How many?
7: Quite a number.
6: You're kidding.
7: No.
4: What's quite a number? Is that like a few? Is that many? Is that a couple?
0: Yeah.
4: What's quite a number?
0: Is it 1,000?
4: Mm-hmm. You gonna whistle blow it. Blow it all out.
0: Yeah.
4: Tell me. Is it 5? 6?
3: I'm going to need some receipts, though. I mean, if you're just saying it, I could just say it.
0: Right.
3: You know, I mean, I get that he had high-level clearance and stuff, but also he's like, so you had this. He's like, yup.
0: Yeah. Like, and when you get further into it, it's a lot of, well, I know so-and-so who saw it.
1: Yeah.
0: And he also says we have intact bodies of aliens at some point.
3: Yeah, if you're going to blow the whistle, you got to have some receipts, man. Like,
0: yeah.
3: And I'm pretty sure the interviewer also is an alien. Like, if there's,
0: yeah,
3: if there is one,
0: that's
3: it's
0: the most
3: him.
0: Evidence I've seen.
3: Yeah.
0: Is his face.
3: He's weird looking.
7: I thought it was totally nuts. And I thought at first I was being deceived. It was a ruse. People started confiding in me. They approached me. I have plenty of current former senior intelligence officers that came to me, many of which I knew almost my whole career, that confided in me they were a part of a program. They named the program. I've never heard of it. And they told me, based on their oral testimony, and they provided me documents and other proof, that there was, in fact, a program that the UAP task force was not read into.
5: Grush alleges the U.S. government has recovered non-human craft for decades. He's filed a whistleblower complaint saying he gave what he calls the classified proof to Congress and the Intelligence Community Inspector General. News Nation has confirmed David Grush's credentials and resume. We've not seen or verified the alleged proof he says he's provided to investigators.
0: Now, I'm not disputing this guy's credentials or resume. Doesn't mean he's not crackers or just someone who likes attention. Mm-hmm. Or would like to sell a book. I mean, who hasn't seen someone leave a job and then go and just decide they want to tell everything about that?
1: Burn it down.
0: And burn it down. And act like they're doing a favor for someone. Who, I mean, you know, wherever you work, you probably have that person. Like, oh, yeah. And everybody hears him and says, well, that's not really how it was.
1: Yeah. Not everyone that leaves a job is super happy about leaving the job.
3: I'm going to need to see E.T. on a leash, man. Like, that's what I need.
0: Now, it does remind me that guy Bob Lazar, I think is how you say it, or Laser. We played a clip from him years ago where he claimed he was hired to reverse engineer an alien craft by the U.S. government. And even then, his stuff kind of seemed like, oh, well, that seems like it kind of makes a little sense.
1: He had, didn't he have some particle, some alien unknown particle or something, or that nobody on Earth had ever seen before because it was from some alien origin. And that's what he found out was like the source of the energy for the craft or something.
3: Like the AllSpark.
1: Yeah, pretty much.
0: Yeah. But a lot of people saying this is all just more wag the tail stuff to distract everyone from everything else that's going on.
4: Yeah. Because
0: that's also plausible.
4: I need pictures. I need documents. I need that. Like when, have y'all seen Reality on HBO yet with Sydney Sweeney?
0: No.
4: Based on the NSA leaker. Her name is Reality Winner. Her real name. Mm-hmm. And she worked for the NSA, and there was proof of Russian interference in the 2016 election. And she is the one who sent that to another news source anonymously. And then was caught and was given like the highest sentence, which sounds really dramatic, but it was only like 5 years. And what she did, though, was she's like, yeah, I work for NSA and I saw this and I thought the public needs to see this, too, because it's not fair that the government has this information, doesn't think the public can handle it. That's why I shared it. But she did it anonymously. Like, she put it in the mail anonymously. They were just able to track it back to her, however.
0: Yeah.
4: One, Reality on HBO is, or Apple TV, whatever. It's great. Sydney Sweeney does a really, really good job. And the transcript is word for word.
0: Really?
4: The script of the movie.
0: Well, I want to see that.
4: It's great, but that's what I like. Like, if you're going to be a whistleblower, bring receipts.
0: Right.
4: Show me the documents. Show me pictures of an alien or a spacecraft. Because otherwise, like, of course I believe you because I am gullible.
0: You thought mermaids were real when you watched a fantasy mermaid documentary called, what was it?
4: Under mermaids the Sea? Are real?
1: Fantasy mermaids.
0: Fantasy mermaids.
4: I did.
0: The Little Mermaid.
4: Until the very end when they were like, none of this is real. I just need pictures or video or documentary that seems kind of real for 45
1: minutes.
4: That,
1: I need to see it with my own eyes. Like, I believe that in the vastness of space, we are not the only intelligent beings.
0: Yeah.
1: I don't necessarily believe in little green men, but you can show me all the pictures of the still images of what was that in the sky and strange light formations and everything. But when it really comes down to it, I need to see it with my own eyes.
0: Yeah.
1: That being said, I don't want to see it with my own eyes because I'm terrified.
0: I'm just going to continue to believe it's all wag the tail and people that want attention. Wag the dog.
3: Yeah.
0: Dogs wag tails.
3: Yeah.
4: Yeah.
8: From the British invasion to the progressive rock era, to the big air, all decades of rock and their founding fathers. And this weekend, we're going to salute those trailblazers with triple plays of the founding fathers of rock's dads. This weekend is for you. Beatles, The Stones, The Eagles, Rush, Yes, Zeppelin, and AC/DC, Guns N' Roses, and Aerosmith. The big dogs play blocks every hour, all weekend. Happy Father's Day, and welcome to the founding fathers of rock weekend.
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1: What is your best thrifting find? Now, I mean something out of the ordinary or like, whoa, this is worth a lot of money. If anybody has one in here, it's probably Maitland. Because I think you regularly thrift, right? Mm-hmm. Mostly for clothes?
2: Yeah, usually. Or just fun house wares.
1: Yeah.
2: Whatever.
1: Kayla just redid a room in our house with furniture and a little bit of paint for $18. And it involved two new tables and a chair at Goodwill. And if you look at it, it looks like a Pottery Barn catalog now. Damn. Until our kids ruin it. So probably already.
3: Mm-hmm. Ty Pennington stuff right there.
1: Yeah, right? Move that bus! Is that what he said?
3: Yeah.
4: He was loud at everything.
1: But what's the best find you've ever had?
2: I think if you count Facebook Marketplaces thrifting.
1: I do.
5: Yeah.
2: Oh, yeah.
4: Yeah.
2: Boris and I found a really cool, huge sectional couch that's like got that. It's not all velvet, but it's got like a velvet floral design. Somebody said it looks like it came from a nursing home, but it's a massive couch. It's beautiful, vintage, everything. And we got it for like $500.
1: And it would have, yeah.
2: It normally would have been at least, you know, like a $2,000 couch at the time, probably. Right. So
5: pretty good.
1: That's pretty sweet.
2: That was pretty cool. But yeah. I'm still waiting to find my like, oh my God, I can't believe I found this.
1: Yeah.
2: Kind of thing.
3: Yeah. Cause when I think thrifting finds, I think of the person who goes to Goodwill, they buy a jewelry box or a book or something. And then they open it up and there's $50,000 stuffed into it or something.
1: What about a $10 thrift store personal computer? That's what a fella bought at a Goodwill or a similar thrift store. Mm-hmm. And he has come to the conclusion that the owner of the computer must have died. And then someone donated the computer.
4: Okay.
1: Because the computer was not wiped. And what he found was a computer from Goodwill for $10. And he started to see if he could revive it. And he did. Quote, it's filled with hundreds, maybe thousands of written reviews for gay pornography from the year 2000 to 2015. Wow. I cannot stop laughing, they say.
3: Okay.
4: That's not what I expected at all.
1: He's a podcaster, and one of his followers wrote, this is the Library of Alexandria of gay porn reviews.
4: Wow.
1: And he said they are legit funny. Thousands upon thousands.
3: So was he a reviewer? Was he a professional pornography reviewer, or was he just
4: writing them for himself to keep a catalog?
3: It's really unclear.
1: It's unclear. I don't know where these would have been published.
4: Okay, well, so there may be reviews more like a journal style. He's just keeping track for his own self.
1: Example. So he posted some photos. Disc 1, 7 hours, 13 minutes. First movie. Program number 6, soaked in sex. A guy who looks a little like Ricky Martin and a girl have romantic sex in front of blank. And it cuts off. He didn't put the whole thing in there. He takes his underwear down, totally shaved pubes, but a pretty short Richard. Mm-hmm. Huh. She never has to take more than just the top for a face party. Centerfold Robert Mansi is on a photo shoot, different poses, with clothes, and he gives an interview while toting an erection. This is pretty fun for our guests, who it's father, son.
4: So toting an erection.
1: If you guys
4: want
1: to hold hands during this, that's fine. Andrew paid money to a charity to bring his dad to see a grown man read about two men giving each other a rub and tug. The rugged guy is in a garage and looks like he's staring at a girly magazine, but here comes a man behind him.
3: A girly magazine.
1: That's just one of the many, many reviews. Like, Steve, you know how sometimes we'll come in here and the desktop on a computer, or we've all seen this on any computer where somebody just puts everything on the desktop.
3: Yes. Mm-hmm. Hot Wings does that, right? You have a pretty full desktop on your computer.
4: My old one was. This one's not as bad.
1: Imagine if desktop was full and instead of individual files, each one of those was a folder filled with gay porn reviews and links to the videos.
4: Wow.
3: Oh, links to
4: and
3: the videos
4: links too, huh?
5: Oh, so you can actually look and see if you agree with that review. Oh, okay. I love that.
4: All right.
5: This looks like one of, or seems like one of those, I know it's not a book yet, but you could print these out and make it a book. And I would put it in my bathroom. Like, I have places you shouldn't masturbate, and it's scenes of a naked man in places that he shouldn't be masturbating. And then I have another book called How to Talk to Your Cat About Gun Control. And I think gay porn reviews, anonymous gay porn reviews, would be a wonderful book to add to that collection. I hope he prints it out and sells out.
1: My kids found
4: nice short reads.
1: Yeah. How to Talk to Your Cat About Gun Control.
5: Isn't it great?
1: And they all want it. I'm buying six copies of that.
5: I'm almost positive nobody reads it. I have Airbnb guests at my house regularly. No one's commented on it ever. Mm-hmm. I wish they would. My stack of books in the bathroom are intentionally ridiculous.
1: That's a great idea. Steve, they have different amounts of the files. And one file on one screenshot is 40 gigs of, quote, gay sexualities being downloaded on the computer. And then right next to it, American Truck Simulator.
6: Oh, so nice.
1: It's a little something for everybody.
4: A little bit of everything. This sounds like your computer.
1: It says, this person writes, it goes without saying that our late professional porn reviewer was someone who took great care with his work and his word, regardless of what anyone else thought. It's all very funny. And apparently he did find out that the guy, as I got further in this thread, he did find out that the person was a professional porn reviewer, which that's, I never even thought, but
4: no, never didn't know that was a thing.
1: I didn't know that was a thing.
5: A pervert with a laptop.
1: It says, regardless of what anyone else thought, it's all very funny, it's witty, and it's smartly written. I'm disappointingly straight, but the strange coincidence of finding this at the beginning of Pride Month has made it seem like maybe it's a sign. I don't think that's how it works, man.
4: I'm disappointingly straight.
1: That would be quite a find.
4: Mm-hmm.
1: That would be very fun to sort through.
4: Yeah. Tough not to read.
1: Somebody referred to it as the disturbing tomb of gay King Tut. Oh, no, I take it back. That's actually one of the files. That's out
3: there. Wait, so there was a porn? Hold on, I need to.
1: The disturbing tomb of gay King Tut.
4: Okay. All right.
5: I wonder if that's a play on words. Like maybe his butt is his tomb.
4: Yeah. Yeah. More like King Butt.
5: Yeah.
1: Well, that's quite a find.
3: The disturbing tomb? Or disturbing the tomb of gay King
4: Tut?
3: Oh,
4: that's probably.
1: Oh, is there both? Maybe it's two?
3: I don't know.
4: Disturbing the tomb. Yeah, probably it makes more sense. Well.
1: But we'll keep looking.
0: Remember when classic rock meant old? Or that the music was what your parents listened to? In a world of uncertainty and constant change, one thing remains. Classic rock is the music for all generations. From the 60s

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founding fathers of Rock Weekend, Aerosmith right there, laying some foundation for these kids. Lady Gaga considers David Bowie to be an influence. 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

0: So this weekend, maybe Toy Story 5. I would also suggest Devil Wears Prada. I enjoyed that very much. And the Michael movie. If you love The Office, you have a new place to find Pam and Angela. They're going to be in a Green Day movie. We've got to wait till August 14th. But the Nimrods Green Day comedy tour movie, Pam and Angela from The Office and Fred Armisen, and hilarity will ensue on this adventure. There's an opening band that wins an opportunity to open for Green Day. And then there's some adventure. We'll see what happens. But we know Pam and Angela are in it, big cast, and it's been in the works for a while. And we're happy for Green Day for so many things, including their Rock and Roll Hall of Fame induction recently. And now a movie. That'll be out August 14th. Green Day up next.
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how much does a World Cup soccer ticket cost? It could be anywhere from $800 to go see a match to $33,000. They're saying the World Cup final could be as much as a car or half a car, depending on which kind you pick, but very expensive. One of the host cities is Boston.

0: from the British invasion to the progressive rock era. To the big air, all decades of rock and their founding fathers. And this weekend, we're going to salute those trailblazers with triple plays of the founding fathers of rocks. Dads, this weekend is for you. Beatles, The Stones, The Eagles, Rush, Yes, Zeppelin, and AC/DC, Guns N' Roses, and Aerosmith. The big dogs play blocks every hour, all weekend. Happy Father's Day, and welcome to the founding fathers of rock weekend. 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

Happy Father's Day weekend. We're celebrating Dad with blocks of legendary rockers. 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

0: How many gallons would have to be in a Bloody Mary to be the world's largest Bloody Mary? Actually, the record's in Canada right now, but in Wisconsin, this place called Smashed on the Rocks at Sunrise Cove Marina, Algoma, Wisconsin. You might make a beeline because on Saturday, July 4th, they're going to have the world's largest Bloody Mary because they can. It's going to be 6 feet tall and contain over 300 gallons. And you have to be 21 or older, but otherwise you can have a free sample of the world's largest Bloody Mary. We always have road trip ideas, and there's another one. And also, happy birthday, America, on July 4th. We can celebrate in many ways.
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Annika Niles on drums, sensational. And of course, Geddy Lee and Alex Lifeson and everybody having a good time on stage. Next up, Dallas-Fort Worth this week.

0: from the British invasion, to the progressive rock era, to the big air, all decades of rock and their founding fathers. And this weekend, we're going to salute those trailblazers with triple plays of the founding fathers of rock's dads. This weekend is for you. Beatles, The Stones, The Eagles, Rush, Yes, Zeppelin, and AC/DC, Guns N' Roses, and Aerosmith. The big dogs play blocks every hour, all weekend. Happy Father's Day, and welcome to the founding fathers of rock weekend. 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

Happy Father's Day weekend. We're celebrating Dad with blocks of legendary rockers. These are some of the founding fathers of rock. 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

founding fathers of rock weekend, Rolling Stones. They have a new album coming out on July 10th. And Mick Jagger is a dad of 8. Happy Father's Day. Founding fathers of rock weekend, Jimi Hendrix.

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Founding fathers of rock weekend, bands like The Doors laid some foundation and gave us guidance in the world of rock anyway, and sometimes good advice like your own dad. Joe Walsh, happy Father's Day.

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0: Foo Fighters, what kind of skills are you passing down to your kids? Dave Grohl has passed down some musical talent. His daughter, Violet Grohl, very talented. She's got a couple of songs out now, an alt artist, and she is amazing. I am passing down, some organizational skills, I guess, a couple of recipes. I don't know. Still working on that. But dads, happy Father's Day, right? Pass down some talent to your kiddos. You're awesome. Enjoy your day tomorrow.
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Founding Fathers of Rock weekend, and we'll have another triple shot from some Founding Fathers, like maybe Ozzy Osbourne, Jimi Hendrix, Elton John, Founding Fathers, who laid some foundation. That's coming up at 1 o'clock.

0: from the British invasion to the progressive rock era. To the big air, all decades of rock and their founding fathers. And this weekend, we're going to salute those trailblazers with triple plays of the founding fathers of rock's dads. This weekend is for you. Beatles, The Stones, The Eagles, Rush, Yes, Zeppelin, and AC/DC, Guns N' Roses, and Aerosmith. The big dogs play blocks every hour, all weekend. Happy Father's Day, and welcome to the founding fathers of rock weekend. Q1057 and 1035, the Capital Region's classic rock station.
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0: 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We're about to kick off another long set of songs you love. Stand by. 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

Happy Father's Day weekend. We're celebrating Dad with blocks of legendary rockers. These are some of the founding fathers of rock. 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

What are you getting Dad for Father's Day? I'm sending him some Chicago deep dish style pizza. There are a couple of websites that'll pick food from a certain restaurant and send it, right? So Dad likes to eat. Happy Father's Day weekend. Founding Fathers of Rock Weekend, celebrating our founding fathers in music, too.

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0: Well, maybe the best idea we've ever seen, or at least today, repair cafes. Have you heard about these things? Because it's too expensive to buy stuff new. And so repair cafes, people are getting together and putting out the invite on social media or whatever, but they hang out and they just fix stuff. So you can take old lamps or dull knives, have that sharpened or something. I don't think you can show up, you know, with a bad transmission and have that fixed, but little things that you tend to tinker with around the house, people are fixing that and kind of having, you know, a party and a social event doing it. So if you like to tinker, make that happen here, right? If you're very talented, not me, I'm going to bring the old lamp to you. But repair cafes are happening around the globe and they're trending. So what a cool idea. Good for you, dads. Happy Father's Day weekend in the garage.
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And we have a triple shot coming up on a Founding Fathers of Rock Weekend at 2 o'clock.

0: from the British invasion to the progressive rock era. To the big air, all decades of rock and their founding fathers. And this weekend, we're going to salute those trailblazers with triple plays of the founding fathers of rocks. Dads, this weekend is for you. Beatles, The Stones, The Eagles, Rush, Yes, Zeppelin, and AC/DC, Guns N' Roses, and Aerosmith. 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

happy Father's Day weekend. We're celebrating Dad with blocks of legendary rockers. These are some of the founding fathers of rock. Q1057 and 103.5.

Aerosmith on a Founding Fathers of Rock weekend. And the kids might think, well, they're kind of a new band, the 90s. They went all the way back to the 70s, ancient times. Aerosmith, Founding Fathers of Rock weekend. And Eric Clapton, also a Founding Father.

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I'm losing it. How can we make sure we'll be mentally sharp for years to come? It has to do with our pinky finger. And I will tell you more at 2:35.

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0: Nirvana. Every time I lose something or I can't remember why I walked into a certain room or something, I think, well, here we go, losing it all downhill from here. Because we're of a certain age of maturity or we start to worry about these things, right? They said we can stave off memory issues down the road if we have pinky time. And here's what they mean. A very simple viral exercise with your hands. You basically interlace your index and middle fingers, you know, just cross your fingers. Touch your ring finger to your thumb and then move your pinkies up and down and wiggle them for several seconds. That's it. And we're going to be mentally sharp down the road, according to TikTok anyway. So cross your fingers, the ring finger to your thumb, and then wiggle your pinkies and you're going to be okay.
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Have an awesome weekend, dads especially. It's all about us again, moms, on Monday, but let them have this weekend. Happy Father's Day, a Founding Fathers of Rock weekend. And so another triple shot from our Founding Fathers of Rock at 3 o'clock.

0: from the British invasion, to the progressive rock era, to the big air, all decades of rock and their founding fathers. And this weekend, we're going to salute those trailblazers with triple plays of the founding fathers of rocks. Dads, this weekend is for you. Beatles, The Stones, The Eagles, Rush, Yes, Zeppelin, and AC/DC, Guns N' Roses, and Aerosmith. The big dogs play blocks every hour, all weekend. Happy Father's Day, and welcome to the founding fathers of rock weekend. 105.7 and 103.5, the Capital Region's classic rock station.
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Or that the music was what your parents listened to? In a world of uncertainty and constant change, one thing remains. Classic rock is the music for all generations. 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

Happy Father's Day weekend. 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

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They're going to be coming to Albany Med Health System at SPAC this summer. It's a co-headlining show with Foreigner. And want to win tickets to it? Just keep hanging with us. We will get you hooked up. Right now, it's a Founding Fathers of Rock weekend, so why not hear from the very first supergroup?

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Our founding fathers of rock weekend, paying tribute to the ones that started it all. Zeppelin, Cream, Skinner, all part of the founding fathers of rock weekend, and kicking off this 40 minutes of nonstop classic rock.

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Q105.7 and 103.5, the Capital Region's classic rock station. You know, sometimes we categorize bands by their sound, you know, whether it's hair bands or punk bands or metal bands, whatever it is. Remember when Green Day came out, I thought they were a British band. They're from California. And with Poison, when they first came out, I thought they were from L.A., but they're from Pennsylvania.

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0: 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Well, good afternoon. It's Caroli. And I love hearing a story like this one. There was a fire at a home in Gilderland just recently, like in the last few days or so. And they're saying that the dog of the house alerted the family to the fire. He was acting differently, ran downstairs. They followed him. They found the fire. Got the full story at Q1057.com.
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You know, when we were plotting this weekend together, Hendrix was at the top of the list as a Founding Father, and now there he is, kicking off 40 minutes of nonstop classic rock.

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0: 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Good afternoon, it's Caroli. I'm excited about Wednesday night because that is when we have Kansas doing a free show at Empire State Plaza in Albany, part of the 2026 Capital Concert Series. Of course, we'll be out there. You have Muscle Shoals opening the night with music. They're going to be on around 5:30. Kansas will close out the night, but the entire night, absolutely free. So that's going to be a lot of fun. We'll see you down there. There's going to be food vendors there. It's going to be live music, and we'll be there. 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

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The Rolling Stones on our Founding Fathers of Rock weekend. 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
1: 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Of course, Pink Floyd on our Founding Fathers of Rock weekend. Well, they really had like three different eras. You had the Syd Barrett psychedelic era. You had the iconic era when they released Dark Side of the Moon and The Wall and Wish You Were Here and all that stuff. And then you had the era without Roger Waters. 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

0: 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Hey, it's Caroli. I hope you have a fantastic Father's Day. We're going to continue our Founding Fathers of Rock weekend all day tomorrow. So looking back at all the great artists that started it all, could be in the 60s, could also be in the 70s. Let's say they were one of the founding fathers of Southern rock. So we'll feature some of that stuff, or, you know, punk rock or whatever the case may be. Founding fathers of metal. We got it all. Founding Fathers of Weekend all day tomorrow on Q105.7 and 103.5.
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0: made up of famous rock and roll dads, Father's Day weekend, plus a rockiversary for the Stones, lots of dads and granddads and probably great-granddads in that band. 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

This Father's Day weekend, let's celebrate our dads who taught us the difference between good rock and roll and everything else. Thanks, Dad. It's UCR weekend.

My advice to you is to not spend $300 on a pair of sunglasses you are going to leave in a bar or on a beach or that will be sat upon when you get into your car. I suggest some cheap sunglasses.

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